0: So now it's time to head back to the Save Magazine studios in sunny Bradenton, Florida, for one more hour of Indigenous in Music with Larry Kay.
1: 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Music now from First Floor Highway, Under the Sun. They'll be in our spotlight next week.

That's music from Adrian Sutherland, James Bay. Hey, I'd like to invite you over to our new, brand new Indigenous and Music Directory.com. 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

0: That's music from Soda Stereo from Argentina. Before that, Shawnee Kish, Mama's Magic Trick. I'm Larry Kay. Hope you're enjoying today's show. If you missed part of today's show, you can always visit us on our music page, indigenousinmusic.com. Oh, yeah, indigenousinmusic.com. That's where we hang. All right, let's head over to Brazil. Here's Taya Aquino.
1: Toca, toca, toca o telefone, cai na caixa postal. Só quero uma chance de explicar.

was music from Axel Krieger from way down south of Buenos Aires. We're going to take a short break, and we will be right back. That was music from Axel Krieger from way down south of Buenos Aires. We're going to take a short break, and we will be right back. Ready to take your music and story to the Nanak Indigenous artists everywhere. Be seen, be heard, and become a part of the first ever directory designed just for you. The fire is lit, the circle is growing, and we're making history together. It all starts at indigenousandmusicdirectory.com. We are the music makers, bringing the medicine that you need and makes you feel good. We are Indigenous in Music.

Indigenous in Music with Larry K. Now on demand at indigenousinmusic.com. It's time for the home stretch. Here's a little treat. Music now from our guests, Opium, Gladwood Badger, and on deck, Danita Large. This is Lip Service. All three will be in our spotlight coming up in a few weeks. This is brand new off her Ancestors album.

Chantel Ducart. If you ever want to get a hold of me, feel free to email me at larry@indigenousandmusic.com and I'll always email you back. And let's hook up over at LinkedIn. I'm Larry Knutson. Over there. All right. We're heading down to Chile. Here's Ana Tijoux.

That's Tulia. And Loculina. I'm Larry Kay, and we are Indigenous in Music. I'd like to invite

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Well, there you go. Another 2 hours of Indigenous in Music with me, Larry Kay, from the Omaha Nation, bringing it to you every week, right here on this fine station. I'd like to thank my guest, Kaylee Hay, for stopping by and giving us an update on her brand new album, The Great Unknown. Good, good, good music. Good jams. I love it. And next week, First Floor Highway will be in our spotlight. Thank you for tuning in to Indigenous in Music and supporting us and our musicians. Indigenous in Music has been produced by me, Larry Kay. Our engineer is Paul Salvatore. Our theme music is composed by Lenny Long. Today's show has been recorded at the Say Magazine Studios in Bradenton, Florida. Indigenous music is distributed by Native Voice One, PRX, and Pacifica Audio Port. And don't forget to come visit us at indigenousandmusic.com to hear all of our past shows. Have yourself a good evening and a good night. Until next time, from all of us here at Indigenous in Music, adios.

Democrats in Maine have officially selected a former state Senate president and fifth-generation logger, Troy Jackson, as their party's nominee to face off against longtime Republican incumbent Senator Susan Collins. And parapolitical reporter Elena Moore reports.

0: a personality thing, and I think what's most important is whether the job gets done.
1: Other Jackson supporters are still really excited, though. I talked to University of Maine PhD student and delegate Aurora Green.
2: This isn't about Graham Plattner. This isn't even about Troy Jackson.

0: huge tax and spending bill led to sweeping changes, NPR's Juliana Kim reports.
1: SNAP participation dropped by over 4 million people from last July to this April. That's according to the left-leaning Center on Budget and Policy Priorities. It's been particularly drastic in Arizona, where

0: the decline in SNAP enrollment isn't representative of any one policy, but it does come as the program undergoes major changes, from expanded work requirements to reduced federal funding. Juliana Kim, NPR News.
1: Russia has launched another ballistic missile at Ukraine's capital, striking a residential building. This comes hours after Ukrainian drones hit a holiday camp in the Russian-occupied Zaporizhia region overnight, killing at least 12.

0: warehouses of the online retailer Wildberries, a company often considered Russia's version of Amazon.com. This time, drones targeted a Wildberries facility in Ekaterinburg, the main city in Russia's Ural Mountains. Kyiv has justified the strikes by accusing Wildberries of providing drone technology and other components to Russia's military, a claim the company denies. The attacks have also come in addition to months of Ukraine targeting Russia's energy infrastructure. In the latest, authorities in the Siberian city of Tumen said drones struck an oil refinery without detailing the scale of the damage incurred. Charles Maines, NPR News, Moscow.
1: And you're listening to NPR from New York City. In Germany's capital, the famed Pride Parade that draws tens of thousands of people has been canceled after a driver hit a crowd of people, killing at least one person and injured at least 16 others. An active pursuit of the driver is underway, and a police spokesperson says, at this point, we don't know anything about possible motives. The International Energy Agency says renewables are set to overtake coal as an electricity source this year. NPR's Julia Simon reports.

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0: Today, Word with a Champ is in Glens Ferry, Idaho, enjoying the Elmore County Fair and Rodeo. Wednesday night, a youth rodeo. Thursday and Friday, an open rodeo with a full venue of rodeo action. And then Saturday night, barrels, breakaway, and ranch bronc riding. Our guest today is Briar Bassett, the young man that not only won the open rodeo, he won the ranch bronc riding as well. Hello, Briar. Welcome to the show.
3: Went up there and did my job. I won the saddle bronc and the ranch bronc. And all I could do is just nod my head and have fun. That's all I ask for. And winning comes after fun. That's all I think.
0: Where are you from, and tell us a little bit about your story.
3: I'm from Leamington, Utah. I was cowboying for a little while. Now I'm just rodeoing, and I'm just having fun, living day by day, and hopefully I win checks to get me through the next rodeo.
0: You're riding in both events, the ranch bronc riding and the traditional rodeo saddle bronc riding. Would you explain the difference in the equipment and the rules?
3: Well, the saddle bronc riding, a saddle's more built for you to ride that bucking horse free-handed. It's a lot more technique, and it's a lot more fun if you know what you're doing. But in the ranch bronc, it's all grit. You just have fun, and you spur them. As long as you spur them, you stay centered, you stay hooked, and maybe you'll win a check.
0: Yeah, sir. Well, the saddles are quite a bit different. Explain that.
3: Well, my saddle bronc saddle's built for the bucking horses, and my regular saddle's built for the day work and, like, everyday comfort. So I ain't got no swells like the bronc saddle, and I just stay back and lift on my rein and stay under my rope.
0: Yes, sir. And you can ride with both hands, and you don't have to mark them out. It's still 8 seconds to judge.
3: Yes, sir. I still try to mark out my ranch bronc like the saddle bronc because it sets up your spur ride. You stay back, and you stay in time.
0: What kind of goals have you set for yourself?
3: Just go to every rodeo I can and have fun and enjoy it. It doesn't matter if I'm winning every rodeo, just as long as I go out there and do my job.
0: Well, congratulations, Briar Bassett. We appreciate you. You've done an outstanding job. Have success, and God bless, partner.
3: Yeah, you too. Thank you, guys. You have a blessed night.
0: Thank you very much. Julie Lyle, the fair manager for the Elmore County Fair and Rodeo. Julie, this has been a very exciting week here in Glens Ferry, Idaho. Tell us your take on this fair and the rodeo and the difference between the events that you have and why you have them.
4: We've evolved, and the ranch bronc here, for some reason, is really strong, and the crowds really like it and get behind it. So we do our traditional rodeo, and then we bring in the ranch bronc too, and it's really taken off. Our contestant numbers are showing it, and our sponsor numbers are showing it, and the crowd numbers are showing it.
0: It's obvious that you cater to the cowboys and the cowgirls, especially in this area. It's non-sanctioned. It's an open rodeo.
4: Yeah, we just try to keep it open for everybody, give everybody a chance to rodeo.
0: As a fair manager, you're really keeping a Western culture alive, and you do it, obviously, tediously. The gun is a beautiful prize. The buckles for the sheep riders. You don't miss any details. But what are the rewards for you personally to put on an event that covers so much area and does what it does for our culture?
4: At the end of the day, it's just seeing these people win their awards and appreciate it. You know, they all appreciate at the end of the day what we put into it, and that makes it all worth it.
0: To anyone that's listening, what can you tell them to encourage them to participate in a local event such as this that will continue the tradition and the art of the Western way of life and agriculture?
4: I think it's very important that we educate and still keep our traditions strong so that the future generations know where things are coming from and where things are grown and made and how to be competitive and good sportsmanship.
0: You have done every bit of that. Congratulations on a very successful Elmore County Fair in 2026 and what a rodeo. Thank you very much, Julie. God bless you and have success.
4: Thank you so much. I want to thank my committee and then the stock contractor and his group. They are awesome. We couldn't have pulled it off without them because this is a lot of horses to buck in one night.
0: Yes, ma'am. Rock and B Rodeo Company from Mapleton, Utah served you well. Those horses fired, baby.
4: They did. They did not disappoint.
0: No, ma'am. Thank you, Julie. God bless.
4: Thank you, Randy. Have a good day.
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this old sheepskin. 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

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You feel like, whoo, little Bo Peep. The bear, the bear, the bear, the bear, the bear, the bear, the bear, the bear, the bear, the bear, the bear, the bear, the bear, the bear, the bear, the bear, the bear, the bear, the bear, the bear, the bear, the bear, the bear, the bear, the bear, the bear, the bear, the bear, the bear, the bear, the bear, the bear, the bear, the bear, the bear, the bear, the bear, the bear, the bear, the bear, the bear, the bear, the bear, the bear, the bear, the bear, the bear, the bear, the bear, the bear, the bear, the bear, the bear, the bear, the bear, the bear, the bear, the bear, the bear, the bear, the bear, the bear, the bear, the bear, the bear, the bear, the bear, the bear, the bear, the bear, the bear, the bear, the bear, the bear, the bear, the bear, the bear, the bear, the bear, the bear, the bear, the bear, the bear, the bear, the bear, the bear, the bear, the bear, the bear, the bear, the bear, the bear, the bear, the bear, the bear, the bear, the bear, the bear, the bear, the bear, 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

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Behind a cardboard sign that reads, "I'm hungry, help me," stands a man nobody sees. Stop what you're doing and help him, just like God did in John 3:16.

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Yet none of Baki, Ea Aja Baski, Shinshandel Ward, Ea Aja Ultrapida, Dee Education, Tisbahania Health, and Ye Nutrition, that Ea Aro Family Support, or Disability Service, Ea Aja Dahalon, Danila, Ea Family Engagement Activities, da. 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

A very pleasant hello, Bob Brown here. Time now for Blues After Hours. We come your way every week, and we love playing the blues for you just the way you like them. We have coming your way Sam and Dave, Charlie Patton, Blue Mountain Tribe, but we're going to start our program with Robert Freight Train off Robert's compact disc titled Freight Train Live. The tune will be entitled Cannonball Shuffle. Sit back, relax, coming right at you. Just the way you like them, nothing but the blues.

How y'all doing? Yeah, thanks for coming out. Hey, before we start, I gotta say happy birthday to my dad here, Al Parker.

best of Charlie Patton. In front of Charlie, you heard Blue Mountain Tribe, Custer, off the compact disc, All Our Relations. We started Blues After Hours with Robert Freight Train, Cannonball Shuffle, off the compact disc, Freight Train Live. Bob Brown got the controls. Thanks for coming along and taking this bluesy ride. We love coming this way every week, playing the blues for you just the way you like them. We have coming up some Eric Clapton, Marvin Gaye, but we're going to start right now with music from Sam and Dave, When Something Is Wrong With My Baby.

It's okay, it's alright. It's all hot, I have to fix my clothes. I know, that's good, though.

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Turn off some light. 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That's good. But now come here, baby. Come here, baby. Come here, baby. Oh, baby. Now listen. Come close to me. Oh, I got a feeling. I got the feeling.

you heard Sam and Dave? When Something Is Wrong With My Baby, off the compact disc, Soul Man. You're listening to Blues After Hours. We come your way every week.

That is music from Billy Joe Green, Keeping the Circle Strong. In front of Billy Joe, you heard Papa John's band, Janine, off the compact disc, Having a Good Time. And before Pappy John's band, you heard Eric Clapton, Blues All Day Long. Bob Brown got the controls. Thanks for coming along and taking

You're listening to Blues After Hours, Twice as Good, Let's Fall in Love. In front of that tune, you heard Sam Cooke, You're Nobody Till Somebody Loves You. Nina Simone, in front of Sam, Black is the Color of My True Love's Hair. You've been listening to Blues After Hours. We have coming right now as we go toward the top of the hour. We have Billy Soul Bonds. It is too late to turn back now, but we'll be back next week, same time, same place, with blues just the way you like them. Here's Billy Soul Bonds. Too late to turn back now.

0: Let's unite this party. Let's build the largest working class movement Maine has ever seen.
1: Who's the only Republican member of Congress from New England? For NPR News, I'm Kevin Miller.

0: Bourbon.
1: Police now say the suspect is known as a member of that city's Islamic community. Dangerously hot weather is affecting millions of people across the central U.S. this weekend. As NPR's Ava Pukach reports, temperatures in many areas are expected to push above 100 degrees.
2: This heat dome stretches from Dallas to North Dakota and is expected to linger into the coming days. A heat dome occurs when strong atmospheric pressure acts like a lid, trapping hot air and humidity over a region for days or weeks at a time.

0: fifth heat stroke. Ada Pugach, NPR News.
1: Typhoon Noel is pounding southern China, Hong Kong, and parts of Taiwan at this hour. The storm has heavy rain and strong winds and has prompted the evacuation of more than 340,000 people in China. More than 150 flights have been canceled at Hong Kong's airport, and some trains in China were stopped as well. 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That's according to newly

0: once they say unpaid bonuses are undermining morale and disrupting patient care. A report from the UN says fewer people faced hunger worldwide last year. It marks three straight years of declines. NPR's Fatma Thomas reports.
1: An estimated 600

0: PGA Tour rookie Jackson Quaven shot a 61 in the third round of the PGA Tournament underway in Minnesota this weekend. That put him at 20 under par and gives him a three-stroke lead heading into Sunday's final round. He set a tournament record with a 28 in the back nine with the help of two eagles. Emiliano Grillo and Ben Coles are in second. I'm Dale Willman, NPR News.
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1: Before midnight, the tribal radio station KTNN, known in these parts as the voice of the Navajo Nation, called the 16-candidate race. Here's host Navajo Bob Sandoval reading the unofficial score from the 110 polling places.
2: Here we go. Justin Jones, 15,039. Kristalyn Curley, 8,424. Boo Nigren, 7,410. Tom Chee.
1: Farmington attorney Justin Jones came in third behind Boo Nigren during the 2022 primary. This time, Jones and sitting Navajo Council Speaker Kristalyn Curley beat out incumbent President Nigren, who has faced ethics violations and allegations of corruption. Now Jones and Curley will pick their VP running mates before November. If elected, Curley would be the first Diné female president. For National Native News, I'm Gabriel Pietrazio.
3: Alaska U.S. Senator Lisa Murkowski announced last week entitlements passed out of the energy and...
1: I'm Gabriel Pietrazio.
3: Alaska U.S. Senator Lisa Murkowski announced last week entitlements passed out of the Energy and Natural Resources Committee. The Lead Wrangle, Haines, Ketchikan, and Tenneke to form Alaska Native corporations and each receive about 23 acres of federal land. Those communities were excluded from the Alaska Native Claims Settlement Act, or ANCSA, when it became law over 50 years ago. ANCSA transferred 44 million acres of land to more than 200 regional, village, and urban corporations to resolve land claims throughout Alaska. The landless movement is not without controversy. ANCSA mandated the newly recognized Native corporations to make a profit. Because of this, some who oppose Murkowski's bill argue that it would privatize 150,000 acres of land in the Tongass National Forest. Murkowski spoke directly to the opposition in her committee remarks last week. She addressed concerns about environmental conservation, but said that, quote, this should not be the controversial measure it has historically been viewed as.
4: There are no better stewards of our Alaska lands than the people who have lived on them for thousands of years.
3: The Alaska delegation has been introducing landless legislation since the early 90s without success. In 2023, a landless bill introduced by Murkowski cleared the U.S. Senate committee for the first time. Murkowski also noted during remarks that Alaska Congressman Nick Begich's companion measure passed in the House of Representatives' landless bill to clear the House.
4: And I think there's good reason for that, because it comes back to the inequity that we have seen and an effort to do right by the Alaska Native peoples who were excluded so many decades ago.
3: Murkowski's legislation now heads to the Senate floor for consideration. This story was provided by KFSK's Bees Hohen. On this day in 1880, President Rutherford B. Hayes signed an executive order canceling Oregon's Fort Harney military reservation and placing those lands under the existing Malheur Indian Reservation, Northern Paiute, and Snake peoples as federal policies continued reshaping Native homelands. I'm Jill Freitas.

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Dolly Parton, ja, nadinze Bibel auskit, jenas ere donwitsche, nadal, okay, the time is 9:28 p.m. You're listening to KTDB Pine Hill, New Mexico, aro eane trana silzi. 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

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I want his daughter for my wife. I'll take my chances and climb that mountain. 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

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Well, I'm going up on Wolverton Mountain. It's too lonesome down here below. 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

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But I don't care about Clifton Clowers. I'm gonna climb up on his mountain. I'm gonna

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0: Gail Willman. Maine Democrats selected their new candidate for the U.S. Senate Saturday, less than 3 weeks after Graham Plattner withdrew from the race because of sexual assault allegations. Delegates selected Troy Jackson. NPR's Elena Moore was at the convention for the vote and offers this profile.
1: Well, he's no stranger to Maine politics, spending two decades in state government, and he's built a record advocating for a handful of issues that were on corporations and the ultra-wealthy. Plus, Jackson has a blue-collar background. He's a fifth-generation logger, and at a time when a lot of voting two decades in state government, and he's built a record advocating for a handful of issues that were really core to Plattner's campaign, too, like passing Medicare for All and raising taxes on corporations and the ultra-wealthy. Plus, Jackson has a blue-collar background. He's a fifth-generation logger, and at a time when a lot of voters say they're struggling to keep up with high costs and feel like leaders in D.C. aren't listening to them, voters...
0: As Elena Moore, this Senate race is expected to be one of the most competitive in the country. The occupied West Bank is on edge this weekend as the Israeli military conducts raids there. More than 70 Palestinians have been arrested, and four Palestinian men and two Israeli citizens were killed in a gunfight Friday southwest.
2: A Syrian village of Tel led to the killing of four Palestinians. Israel. The situation is extremely difficult, Douglas says. The Israeli army has imposed a curfew on the area

0: and closed off the area. Israel's prime minister praised the settlers as, quote, heroic, and has claimed, despite video evidence to the contrary, that Israeli settlers were attacked while on a hike. For NPR News, this is Noha Musleh from Ramallah.
1: Federal fire officials say a fourth wildland firefighter has now died after he and three other firefighters were burned over the last month at a wildfire in Colorado. And as NPR's Kirk Siegler reports, there's been some rain lately that has helped the broader firefighting efforts.
2: The Interior Department of Nebraska and the other crew members were on a helitack team where a chopper drops firefighters into remote forests where new ignitions have started when they were engulfed in flames with no escape route. Three other firefighters, Emily Barker, Nick Hutcherson, and Sydney Watson, died at the scene June 27th. This all comes as the job of wildland firefighting is becoming increasingly dangerous, with prolonged heat waves and drought due to climate change. More than a century of suppressing wildfires has also created a dangerous buildup of fuels.
1: Listening to NPR News. Russian forces attacked the Ukrainian capital of Kyiv early Sunday. The city's mayor says falling debris triggered fires in at least three districts. So far, there have been no reports of casualties. Ukraine's Air Force had initially said Russia was using ballistic missiles, but a warning of missile deployment was canceled after 50 minutes. Researchers have discovered a kind of transmissible skin cancer in catfish. The find was in a lake that stretches from the Canadian province of Quebec into Vermont. NPR's Ari Daniel says it may have important things to teach us about how tumors spread.
3: More than a decade ago, all of a sudden, melanomas started showing up on brown bullhead catfish in Lake Memphremagog. Peter Emerson is a fish biologist with the Vermont Fish and Wildlife Department.
4: It looks like black tar on the skin. Not very pretty.
3: The melanomas don't appear to be caused by anything in the environment. Rather, when researchers sequenced the DNA of the fish and their cancers, they found the tumors resembled one another closely, suggesting the cancers are clones that likely arose in a fish some time ago and have been spreading from catfish to catfish ever since. The research may provide clues about how cancer migrates and metastasizes within our own bodies. Ari Daniel, NPR News.
1: Jonquel Jones had 22 points, 13 rebounds, and 8 assists Saturday as the WNBA's Team Spoon beat Team Coop 129-122 in the WNBA All-Star Game. Team Spoon had 8 players scoring in double digits in the win. The game featured 127 three-pointers. I'm Dale Willman, NPR News.
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Belos kidneys, not a donor watch it, not at K. Time is 10:10 p.m. You're listening to KTDB Pine Hill, New Mexico. Auto Ianit Rana Silsin. Didia Benishnit Olis, Rima Navajo Head Start, Ran up Begit Ea, the Ilnet Olis Anila. 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Softball feel git ea da alishin to lish. E ajd ea di free early learning nutrition meal family support. 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

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Our studios and offices are in Pine Hill, New Mexico. 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This is Lupita Etikai saying

of 89.7 megahertz with a power of 5,000 watts as authorized by the Federal Communication Commission. 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

89.7 in Pine Hill, New Mexico. 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

This is KTDB FM 89.7 in Pine Hill, New Mexico. 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

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Jin the has tad or listano senegi. A she aya asto o a deed aya. Nare Elchin Aja Ian Bahadat or set down Nepine your dormitory in the house, Tad or Lazy Nazos, where had that

This is KTDB FM 89.7 in Pine Hill, New Mexico. Yat e bendo le yat e bene good morning. That's why the hits is strong at all. Legend. A co sheet e yasto nege southern China. Aj e yasto typhoon all. 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E she e yadido. O a tropical storm, a salate, a nebo, a yad, a halnet, the very southern China, a de aces aljola, a co agent, yad, a halnegi, and a nebo, I see la and a haros tilt, da ne, ado in daddy, a 100, 801,000, as ne lago, a non flashable, a could a the a co aid, a nebe, Hong Kong, nadin, sapidas, diza, typhoon. It's odd or that Nebishnat and the Hidid argued at all. Adasi, that Nineveh, Hong Kong, not in Daki, the Mobi, a tad, a typhoon, a Aja had a with China, a Aja, a big itch of an Istrada, net Asa is a spiet, Danila, a UC Yego, but Zilo, a Danio, Dobis, Nahaskin, Danigo, Yaj, Daza. 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

0: live from NPR News in Washington. I'm Linda Kenyon. New wildfires in Oregon and Washington are blanketing parts of the Northwest in dense smoke. NPR's Kurt Siegler reports the wildfires are prompting a renewed round of air quality and health advisories.
1: It's been smoky for weeks in eastern Oregon, where massive range fires have blackened tens of thousands of acres. Jenny Moe owns a popular bakery and has been doing what she can to keep replacing air filters in her swamp coolers to keep the smoke out.
2: You've got a lot of our elder community that cannot go out. You know, I've got a family friend that he's on oxygen, and he hasn't been able to leave his house now for 2 weeks.
1: In the Southwest, some recent rains have helped clear the air. Ben Wagner is with the incident command team on the Aspen Acres fire, which has destroyed hundreds of homes near Pueblo, Colorado.
3: The rain has given us a reprieve, and we'll take it. It's a win.
1: That reprieve may be short-lived. Most of the West is forecast to bake in heat for at least the next week. Kirk Ziegler, NPR News, Boise.
0: German authorities have issued a wanted notice for the man suspected of driving a vehicle into the crowd during Berlin's annual Pride parade yesterday. As Esme Nicholson reports, the fugitive suspect is wanted for killing one person and injuring at least 16 others.
4: Police are looking for 21-year-old Abd

0: The suspect is known to police as a member of Islamic circles in the German capital, but authorities have not yet commented on a specific motive. Berlin Pride is one of Europe's largest LGBTQ+ events. For NPR News, I'm Esme Nicholson in Munich.
1: Democrats in Maine have officially selected former state Senate president and lawyer Troy Jackson as their new candidate for U.S. Senate. As NPR's Elena Moore reports, Jackson replaces Graham Platner.
2: Nearly 600 Maine Democrats serving as delegates participated in

0: this fall in a race that may determine which party controls the Senate. Elena Moore, NPR News, Bangor, Maine.
1: You're listening to NPR News in Washington. The Trump administration is set to end the temporary legal status of hundreds of thousands of Haitians living in the U.S. The move, which could come as soon as tomorrow, could mean deportation. And as NPR's Adrian Florido reports, many fear being sent back to a country full of violence.
2: Last month, the Supreme Court allowed the administration to end temporary protected status for 350,000 Haitians and 6,000 Syrians. TPS has allowed them to live and work in the U.S. because of dangerous conditions in their countries. The U.S. is ending TPS for Haitians despite acknowledging the dangers. Much of Haiti is controlled by

0: Thousands of U.S. citizen children could be separated from their parents. We'd rather leave them behind than risk their lives in Haiti. Adrian Florido, NPR News.
1: World War II's D-Day landing beaches in northern France and Mount Olympus in Greece are among the sites added to the World Heritage List. A UN committee meeting in South Korea has been reviewing dozens of nominations. The French designation covers the five Normandy landing sites: Omaha, Utah, Sword, Gold, and Juno. 150,000 Allied troops came ashore on June 6, 1944, and were central to the campaign to liberate Western Europe from Nazi occupation. I'm Linda Kenyon, NPR News, Washington.
2: 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And the Public Welfare Foundation, committed to advancing transformative youth and criminal justice reforms.

KTRB FM 89.7 in Panjo, New Mexico. 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

9.7 in Pine Hill, New Mexico. 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Our NUA Board of Commissioners Dijin ve asa all kill e ya. Asa hit late or late anela e she ya dire. Nere topic and the Aliyah has Arjunat Anis Kate has Hanagi DJ Asahale Dolisane Asahago or Kisa Dolisa Ako Aid Eat Anabed Asabich or Kisa Nahokato Listanila Asahado Ea Asahale Adadil Nista Nego Ko Ea Hane de Yilago Echo Yat Ebendolis. Good morning, KTV, though it's a dog gospel music.

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Yat e bene good morning, Dolly. 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

0: edition. I'm Aisha Roscoe. Good morning. Houthi rebels allied with Iran claimed they struck oil tankers in the Red Sea, exposing a new potential choke point for global trade. And Maine Democrats have selected a new candidate for the pivotal Senate race against Republican Susan Collins. Plus, a new Batman comic series introduces the Caped Crusader in a way we've never seen before.
1: And when I tell you I drew him big initially, I did, and Scott saw it and he said, no, bigger. And I started, you know, going, we're getting in the Hulk proportions now, like he's massive.
0: It's Sunday, July 26th. News is next.
2: Live from NPR News in Washington, I'm Linda Kenyon. Wildfires in Spain and France have forced mass evacuations in what is being described as some of the worst fires in recent memory. NPR's Miguel Macias is following the story in Seville, Spain.
3: So far this year, well over 300,000 acres have burned.

0: That's NPR's Miguel Macias in Seville. Ukraine's President Volodymyr Zelensky says his country has bombed a ship traveling between Iran and Russia that was loaded with military supplies. As NPR's Greg Myrie reports, the attack points to the links between the war in Ukraine and the war in Iran.
1: President Zelensky said Ukraine carried out long-range strikes in the Caspian Sea that included hitting a ship that was, quote, transporting military cargo in cooperation with Iran. The president did not provide details. Russia and Iran both have a coastline on the Caspian and use the sea for trade. Meanwhile, Iran condemned the Ukrainian attack on what it called an Iranian commercial vessel. Iran said one sailor was killed and another injured. Russia and Iran have a history of military cooperation that includes Iran sending drones to Russia in recent years. In separate remarks, Zelensky said Russia is providing military intelligence to Iran. Greg Myrie, NPR News, Kyiv.
0: Another setback has been dealt to President Trump's efforts to limit mail-in voting ahead of the fall midterm elections. NPR's Maria Andrusevich has more.
2: Trump has claimed without evidence

0: from Saudi Arabia. So they've actually been clear they are not closing the entire strait at this point. Their goals are to put a lot of pressure on Saudi Arabia. They feel like this is a moment where they can extract concessions. But of course, the effect of this blockade on Saudi Arabia, as they call it, this is going to affect traffic in the Red Sea writ large. And the last time the Houthis said they were targeting certain types of ships, it ended up spreading very quickly. So this has larger implications than just for Saudi Arabia.
1: And remind us who the Houthis are.
0: Sure. The Houthis they're a well-armed militant group that are based in northern Yemen. And in 2015, they pushed the government out, and since then, they've consolidated their control of that area, plus along the Red Sea coast. And they're the de

conflict with Saudi Arabia. And as you said, they're allies of Iran. They're openly part of the axis of resistance. So they view this struggle in the Middle East in similar ways to the Iranian regime.

partnership has grown over time. So Iran provides the Houthis with military support, diplomatic support, some financial support, and they really help to make the Houthis the organization they are today, one that can control that territory and then threaten maritime shipping. But they still retain decision-making, so they're not remote-controlled from Tehran, and unlike Lebanese Hezbollah, they weren't created by Iran. But their agendas are very closely aligned, and over the course of the U.S. war with Iran, the importance of the Houthis has only grown for Tehran, because the Houthis have not been degraded in the

pipeline to Yanbu, and it's just been a critical lifeline for Saudi Arabia and the entire Gulf. And so as the global economy becomes strained by the continued closure of Hormuz, you know, we can ill afford

0: KJZZ's Alex Hager reports.
1: Christian Fauser is waist deep in the Colorado River, casting a fishing line into the current.
2: All around us are these crazy red rock walls of the beginning of the Grand Canyon. It's really, really special place.
1: But the thing that makes this stretch of river really special is the river itself.
2: We're in crystal clear water with a green bottom, so it's like sitting on top of some turquoise jewel.
1: In its desert reaches, the Colorado River doesn't usually look like this. It's usually a murky, muddy, chocolate milk brown. But here in northern Arizona, something's different.
2: A lot of that's due to the reservoir we have up here above the dam, and all of this being dam-fed.
1: Fauser, who's with the Arizona Wildlife Federation, says it's only flowing so clear because of human intervention. We're right downstream of Glen Canyon Dam, a concrete behemoth that creates Lake Powell and holds back the naturally flowing sediment that turns the river brown. The Colorado is not just a river. In a lot of ways, it gets treated like a plumbing system. Humans have dammed, diverted, and divided it to keep the weather

0: Connor held the top role for Colorado River Policy under the Obama administration. He says the federal government will make sure it follows the law, protects endangered species and that kind of thing. But it won't do much more. But smaller governments can.
1: The innovative approaches to integrate environmental protection

0: environment. But that kind of money is not on the table now. Connor says it's worth paying to keep water in the river. It's not just about fish and plants. It's culture for tribes, a huge economy built on recreation, and an escape for people who want to get outside. People like Christian Fauser. He says he knows the river he's standing in is a place to fish and part of a bigger system.
1: The more you leave water in the river so that it can function and flow and operate properly, the more that that's going to turn around and feed back and take care of us.
0: Fauser says it's taking care of him, teaching patience and how to stand still. For NPR News, I'm Alex Hager in Pace.

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Well, Jackson's been involved in Maine politics for more than two decades, all of it in the state legislature. He launched his political career in 2000 after making a name for himself when he and other loggers blockaded a border crossing with Canada.

0: basically a labor dispute, but it made a lot of news here because it drew attention to the practices of paper companies and landowners who have been really influential in state politics here for decades. And it was a worker versus corporation story, and that's been Troy Jackson's political narrative from the get-go. That narrative has a particular salience now.
1: Well, how so?
0: Well, because Democrats are really trying to draw this contrast between the Trump administration's coziness with wealthy interests and the conditions of ordinary Americans. And it's a direct play into the affordability case Democrats want to make during the midterms amid rising gas prices, inflation, you name it. And Jackson can credibly talk about those struggles because he comes from a poor rural family that struggled to get by. I mean, his mom.

0: oyster farmer.
1: Yeah, he did, but there had been some efforts to discredit Plattner's origin story because he went to a prep school and his parents have some means. But it'll be a lot harder for Republicans to take that tack with Jackson.
0: So why didn't Jackson run for the U.S. Senate to begin with?
1: Well, it's because he wanted to run for governor, and he was one of five Democrats who vied for the party's nomination in June, but he finished third in that contest, and now he's being asked to assemble a campaign for the U.S. Senate against Collins, who's this electoral stalwart in the state currently dominated by Democrats.
0: So Democrats

0: this working class populism is where the energy is in the party. And Plattner had really tapped into that, basically embracing the platform of Vermont Senator Bernie Sanders, who's very popular here. And Jackson isn't as charismatic as Plattner, but he can certainly give a fiery speech. He's already framing Collins as a politician beholden to Trump and wealthy interests.
1: Well, what is Susan Collins saying about Jackson as becoming the nominee?

0: And just a table away, students line up to talk to a robot, one in particular named Sabe.
1: I mean, hello. Sabe and Vishnu Claus. Follow to the

0: the last fluent speakers of their dialect. So Boyer invented the Scobot, and she's been teaching Holden how to build and code one of his own.
1: I was already a big fan of robotics. I like how you can bring inanimate objects to life.
0: Holden said he's also always wanted to help save the Ojibwe language. So when he heard about the Scobot,
2: his teacher reached out to me and was like, hey, Holden is building a Scobot. We want to build it with you.
0: The Scobots sort of resemble a mini R2-D2 from Star Wars, if he was designed to look like a woodland creature and decorated in Native American florals. And it's small enough to mount on your shoulder, kind of like a pirate's parrot.
1: It's fun because you can have like a personalized little robot buddy on your shoulder, but it also teaches you Ojibwe.
0: Holden's Scobot is one of

non-generative AI to identify specific keywords. Then each Scobot searches its database for the correct pre-recorded response. That means it can only say what it's been programmed to.

0: pretty awesome.
1: And how did you create it?
2: I 3D printed it using Tinkercad, and I also, Danielle and helped me code this, and we did some audio recording.
3: Boyer hopes the Skobots will get more young people like Holden interested in STEM and in learning their languages.
4: So many youth in my community don't always want to learn the language. They see it as another homework assignment.
3: Boyer believes the Skobots can help bridge the gap between young people and their elders, and Holden agrees.
2: Generation after generation is based around this culture.
3: As he says, the language is the culture. Caden Mills, NPR News, Sault Ste. Marie, Michigan.
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0: make 1,000 pieces every day.
1: Every household in Ukraine has a Sirniki recipe. We join Chapovsky in one of Honey Cafe's kitchens as he makes his own Sirniki. He starts with a bowl of farmer's cheese. It has soft, crumbly curds.
0: Yeah, it's salty. Okay. You can try it.
2: Mmm. Oh, it is a little bit salty. Mm-hmm.
1: Then he adds
0: egg yolk, rice flour, wheat flour, vanilla sugar, skin of orange.
1: And he mixes by hand.
0: I want to give this Sirniki my heart, a piece of my heart.
1: Olga Lubashova also gave a piece of her heart to Sirniki. We are in her spacious kitchen in Kyiv, where she loved making Sirniki for her son, Yehor. He joined Ukraine's military shortly after Russia's full-scale invasion in early 2022. Lubashova says his breakfast, right up until he went to war, was always Sirniki and a great big cup of tea. Yehor liked his Sirniki with raisins. Vanilla was also a must-have, Lubashova says, and he also liked a tiny bit of cinnamon. He topped them off with condensed milk and cherries from his sister's garden. Yehor was killed on the front line in June 2023. Lubashova made Sirniki for a video project about the favorite foods of fallen Ukrainian soldiers. In the video, she says, through tears, "Son, I love you very much, very, very much, and I am proud of you, that you are my son." Kirilo Chapovsky, the chef at Honey, says making Sirniki is like an act of survival.
0: Because now it's a bad situation, and we need to promote Ukrainian dishes around the world. It's important for us.
1: His Sirniki are warm and slightly sweet, garnished with strawberries.

0: the Odds. Joanna Kakissis, NPR News, Kyiv.
1: This is NPR News.
2: In Maine, Democrats have been scrambling to select a new Senate nominee ever since former candidate Graham Platner announced he was withdrawing.
3: We are committed to a process that delivers a nominee who will achieve our common goal, replace Susan Collins with a true champion of our rights.
2: That story on the next morning edition from NPR.

Linda Kenyon with these headlines. Yemen's Iran-backed Houthi rebels say they fired missiles and drones at Saudi Arabia in response to Saudi airstrikes on Yemen's city of Hodeidah in the Red Sea. This escalation comes as the United States and Iran vie for control of the Strait of Hormuz. The Federal Reserve's Open Market Committee meets Tuesday.

0: order to give a punch, you got to take a punch.
1: Did you ever do any boxing yourself, or did you have to learn for this movie?
0: Well, I'd seen Rocky hundreds of times.
1: Yeah.

0: one man's trash, another man's treasure kind of thing. So we got all the bricks we can find and, you know, using them to build our boys' foundations. Lock in.
1: Lock in.
2: Lock in. Lock in.

0: was to have a hardworking job, and then how that was then matriculated and passed on to our kids.
1: Yeah. What's been the response of the real people who were depicted in this movie? Have they seen it?
0: So we were fortunate to premiere the movie at the Tribeca Film Festival, and they hadn't seen it, meaning Quincy, Peanut, Keita, and Wop Wop. I was very concerned and nervous about that because, for me, I set out to make this movie not only as a call to action and a thing to black boys in America, that their dreams matter, that their stories matter. Me honoring Walt's legacy was important. And Keita, she walked up to me after the premiere and she was in tears and she goes, "Sheldon, you did right by us."
1: The actual Walt Mannigan has passed away. Can you tell us more about him?
0: To be completely sincere and honest about it, Andrew Renzi's documentary leaves you at a very unflinching reality of Walt's life. But what I'm most happy and most thankful for is the legacy that he has left behind, and Quincy and Peanut in particular. Peanut is in the police academy in D.C., and that Quincy, the Quiet Storm Williams, is a professional boxer, and he is 9-0, undefeated.
1: That's Sheldon Candace, director and co-writer of the new film, They Fight, now showing.

0: Dark Knight, the Caped Crusader, Batman. He's had many iterations over 87 years as a character, and the latest, Absolute Batman, shows us a younger Bruce Wayne who's a hulking fighter, an intrepid detective, but not a mysterious tycoon or orphan. This new reimagining of the Batman has been a breakout success in the last 2 years for DC Comics. Scott Snyder writes Absolute Batman and has written mainline Batman comics, Swamp Thing, and the Justice League, among many others. And Nick Dragata draws Absolute Batman. He's also drawn the X-Men, Captain America, and Transformers, to name a few. They join us now from our bureau in New York City, and I am so excited. Thank you so much for being here.
1: Thanks so much for having us. We're thrilled.
2: Thank you.
0: So how did you decide to place Absolute Batman at this point in Bruce Wayne's life? We'll start with you, Scott.
1: Well, it came from a moment a few years ago. It felt like there was this

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Nick and I both have teenage kids, and so instead, making Joker the handsome, mysterious billionaire, and Batman the sort of working class hero.

0: pretty much tells me we're doing our job. But overall, I think we got to follow our North Star.
1: I just like to pretend we're making fan fiction and nobody's reading it. Like, Nick comes over, we go in our treehouse, and it's just a book that no one on Earth is reading, and that's it.
2: Snyder and Nick Dragata. They make up the dynamic duo of Absolute Batman. Issue number 23 is out soon. Thanks so much for speaking with us today.
0: Thank you.
1: It's such a pleasure. Thank you.

0: Cymun Radio Homecoming Radio Good morning, Dolly. Good morning, Adi Sultanagi. Bedasni Rayma Navajo Utility Authority Board of Commissioners Aid Eyato Neve Asaha Oskiso Eya Asaha Seto Le Sadi Ebenigi Biye. Neve Board of Commissioners Eyadi there Asago Oskiso Eya Asaha Seto Le Sanila Akoyat Ebendolis Adi Sultanagi. A cautioned Eya Ato Neved, or the Eya Dik at Eya Hato Anve Hastadin, Dova Aqua Eya Sikido, and the Ved, or the Hato Eid Eya Ato Neved Tadin of Ashla Aqua Eya Sikila, a coyat a bendolis Adi days of Tagi. Good morning, Eya Dankidi Nidolis, Adoshid Eya Ato. 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
1: Let's persevere together. Never give up. Today on Homecoming Radio. The word we say is welcome, and the phrase come on in mostly applies when we have a front door or place of business. But seeing how we come to you, maybe we should ask your permission to crowd around you. Right there, where you are. We'll just say, hey, can we squeeze in? We'll provide the tunes, and we've got some great songs handpicked just for you. I'm Daniel Britt. Let's also say hello to Pat Barker.
2: Hello!
1: Gene McDonald.
3: Hello, folks.
1: Kevin Williams.
3: All right, yeah.
1: Woody Wright.
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1: Tori Taft.
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1: Mark Bishop.
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7: Hey, y'all.
1: And the one and only Bill Gaither.
8: That's right, Daniel. And my guests today are reminding us of the faithfulness of God. Let's get started. Hey, it's going to be good.
3: It is going to be good, Bill. Here's the whole homecoming game.

0: Bill, judging by the letters and cards that come in, we can't play this song too much.
1: Linda Randall does this, the biggest song that we have on the Gaither television.
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0: Hey, everybody, this is Reggie.
1: And Lady Love Smith. 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
2: It's time to set the scene for a minute with Gene. He's insightfully keen, full of caffeine, and just the friendliest low-down bass singing machine.
1: Yes, he is.
3: You know, they say if you boil the funny bone, it becomes laughing stock. And my grandfather's favorite saying was, you win some, you lose some. Some get rained out, but just remember you got to dress out for all of them.
4: That's pretty practical.
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6: That's good.
3: Always forgive your enemies. 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
7: That's a good point.
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8: Oh, now that's what I'm talking about.
9: Lauren, you
1: guys
9: knock it out of the park with this one.
8: I love this song. People still ask me for it all the time. What a great message.
9: The Tallies.

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0: Well, glad you're here with us. 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
1: Yeah, are we guys?
2: Right. Yeah.
0: Ooh, okay. I'm sitting next to tall, dark, and handsome.
3: Hello, folks.
4: What a voice.
0: Gene McDonald, I have to tell you, I never get tired of hearing you sing. And one of my favorite songs that you do is Feeling at Home. Tell me a little bit about that.
3: Well, I'll tell you, Bill and Kevin in this very studio
4: right here.
3: Produced the vocals on this with me. And it's just, I was just honored that I got to sing this and that Bill let me do it.
0: Well, let's listen to it.

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1: That's right. I thank the Lord for it. Wow. Music with a message.
2: Here are the Hoppers.

0: Well, hello, Mark Lowry here. Hey, Tori, what time is it?
1: It is time for a Mayberry moment.
2: Oh, yes.
1: Oh, my gosh.
2: Here we go.
1: Here it goes.
3: From one of the most iconic shows in television history, the common sense, family-oriented storylines of the Andy Griffith Show left its mark on millions, including our resident trivial expert.
1: That's right.
3: And I did pronounce that correctly. To bring you this Mayberry moment, here's Kevin.
1: Kevin.
4: In the Annabelle Silby episode, anybody remember this? Her husband, Tom, had supposedly passed away. What was the story on how Tom died? You remember, Woody?
5: How he died?
4: Yeah, how did he die?
6: Hey, Lauren.
5: I don't know how he died.
1: Lauren's hand goes flying.
4: Well, keep your hand down, Woody.
5: Well, I was anticipating the question.
4: You can't raise your hand on the radio if you don't know the answer. Do you know
2: how
4: Tom...
2: The original story was that he ran off to Charlottesville and got hit by a bus. Probably
4: taxi
2: driven...
4: cab.
2: Yeah.
4: Taxi cab
2: probably
4: was the story.
2: Driven by a gospel group.
1: Oh, yeah. It happens.
4: That's exactly right. Taxi cab was the answer we're looking for. All right, let's do something a little easier so Bill can wake back up. Who usually had this line in the episodes? You beat everything. You know that?
7: Yeah, that was Andy.
8: That would be Andy.
4: Okay, thanks for letting Bill answer.
8: Oh, I'm sorry. I think that would be Andy.
4: Here's a deep
6: Kevin,
4: yes, sir.
6: I think that would be Andy.
1: Well done.
9: Well, folks, that's it. That's the Mayberry moment. Right here on Homecoming Radio.

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0: That's a voice you can believe.
1: Thank y'all. Yeah. That's
2: why I can never do a recitation.
3: Did I see the video of him singing Elvira with the Oak Ridge Boys when he was like 12?
4: Yeah, he's a little. He looks exactly like he does now. Yeah.
5: Come on, sing it, Joe.

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2: Hey, Pat and Lauren are in the room, and this next artist is not with us, but boy, she is a friend to everybody.
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2: And when you think about the... when you think about the Karen Peck catalog, you got to flip back, not all the way back towards the Neelands, but you get pretty far back in the Karen Peck and New River days with this classic.
6: Oh, there's nobody like Karen Peck.
7: Nobody. And when you hear her voice, yep, you instantly know who it is. Uh-huh. This is one of her early hits. It's a great song. God likes to work when nothing else will.
8: Yeah.
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0: That's Karen Peck and New River. You know, it's kind of sad that sometimes God is our last resort. Yeah. You know, and I thank God for people like Oral Roberts, who, if he had not come along, we would always reached for the aspirin bottle before we prayed about it.
1: Yeah.
2: You know?
0: Love a song, love what it says, and I love Karen's voice.
1: Here's a promise we can all hold on to. If you're going to walk with Jesus Christ, you are going to be opposed. In our days, to be a true Christian is really to become a scandal. That's a quote from George Whitefield.
2: That's truer now than it ever has
3: Absolutely.
2: Been.
3: Absolutely. That was 1830, 40.
4: Which makes you think this has always been going on, hasn't it?

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1: You know, it gives us a lot of encouragement when you're recording a program like this. 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
0: Freedom in Christ. It's the theme around here. It's the theme of the gospel. And it's the theme of this song from the Lefevre Quartet. 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
1: 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Here's Steve Green.

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1: Well, our goal today was to bring a little perseverance to your life, all the while encouraging you to stay the course, yep. 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

0: Authorities have ordered evacuations in southwestern France, where wildfires are burning out of control. More than 200,000 people were forced from their homes. Wildfires are also out of control in neighboring Spain. NPR's Miguel Macias is covering the story there.
1: We're facing some critical hours when it comes to fighting these fires. There are mainly two big fires raging in the center of the country. Spanish Interior Minister Fernando Grande Marlaska did not sound very upbeat on Saturday.
2: No ha sido un día positivo.
1: He said Saturday was not a good day. The wind made things very difficult. We're talking about more than 100,000 people evacuated across the regions of Madrid and Avila.
0: NPR's Miguel Macias reporting from Seville. Germany's interior minister said today the attack in Berlin last night was the work of an Islamic terrorist. Someone drove into a crowd near a pride festival, killing one person and injuring 29 others. Some had been stabbed. The suspect is still at large. Officials identified

0: It is 100 days until the midterm elections. NPR's Mara Liasson reports on where things stand for both parties.
1: Republicans are facing strong headwinds. President Trump's approval rating is under 40%, and voters are sour on the economy. The Iran war and Trump's tariffs are keeping prices up. But Republicans have some advantages, too. They've raised much more money than Democrats, and Republican gerrymanders have reduced the number of competitive House districts to less than 20. Democrats have the advantage of enthusiasm. Democratic voters have turned out in larger numbers than Republicans in primaries and special elections this year. To win the majority in the Senate,

0: decision on interest rates and earnings reports from big tech and big oil. NPR's Rafael Nam reports.
1: The Fed is set to hold its latest policy meeting at a time of high uncertainty.

0: we have a slew of important tech earnings, including from Microsoft and Meta. Investors will also carefully eye the earnings of Chevron and ExxonMobil at a time of big volatility in the energy markets. Rafael Nam, NPR News.
1: This is NPR News in Washington. Ukrainian President Volodymyr Zelensky says his forces bombed a ship in the Caspian Sea, between Russia and Iran. He said it was transporting military cargo in cooperation with Iran, but did not provide details. Iran condemned the attack, saying it was a commercial vessel and that one sailor was killed. Israel's military continues to carry out mass raids in the occupied West Bank, arresting dozens of Palestinians. This comes after a deadly confrontation

0: Palestinian village, sparking a gunfight. The Israeli army has sealed off the area and set up checkpoints. The Israeli advocacy group Physicians for Human Rights says two Palestinian women were forced to give birth inside cars because of those checkpoints blocking roads to hospitals. There have also been a wave of retaliatory attacks against more Palestinian villages. The mayor of the village of Qusra says a mosque there was set on fire and Hebrew slogans of revenge sprayed on its walls. In Israel, initial blanket outrage over the deaths of the two Israelis has turned into questions about why the settlers were in an area off limits to Israeli citizens. Emily Fang, NPR News, Tel Aviv.
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Rema Navajo's group or age ea de construction regular meeting dolly's July 28, 5 o'clock or dolly's nanny, 5 o'clock or portable building 935, okay, a kune ea adahi late or late nanny go quetch adahaza. A Koyat, a Benegut Morning Gospel Music Day, Sinil's Amp.

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Saturday, August 1st, go Aya, James Cody, Sarah.

0: in Washington. I'm Nora Roth. Israeli Prime Minister Benjamin Netanyahu is heading to the U.S. tomorrow, where he'll meet with President Trump and, he says, speak about the Iran war. There's been a pause the last 2 days in American strikes in Iran, but Israel has indicated it's willing to join the U.S. fight if military actions escalate. NPR's Emily Fang reports.
1: Netanyahu convened a cabinet meeting before departing for the U.S., where he'll attend the funeral of the late Senator Lindsey Graham, who was staunchly pro-Israel. And then Netanyahu will meet Trump on Tuesday. Iran's military spokesperson said Tehran believes Israel is trying to push the U.S. to expand attacks on Iran. In an Israeli poll last month, more than 90% of Israelis said they believed the now-abandoned ceasefire between the U.S. and Iran favored Iranian interests. In addition to Iran, Netanyahu is concerned about a nuclear energy agreement the U.S. just signed with Saudi Arabia, something Israel has long opposed because they fear the kingdom may one day try to develop a nuclear weapon. Emily Fang, NPR News, Tel Aviv.
0: Officials say more than 300,000 people have been evacuated across parts of France and Spain as wildfires continue to ravage southern Europe. NPR's Eleanor Beardsley reports the landscape is parched after 3 deadly heat waves so far this summer.
2: Evacuation orders were issued in 5 more villages around the southwestern French city of Bordeaux Saturday night. More than 200,000 people have been forced out of their homes as the main blaze continues to rip through the pine forests of the Gironde region, propelled by strong winds. Thousands of firefighters are being assisted by around 3,000 soldiers and other security forces. European Union firefighting aircraft and helicopters have also been deployed. In Spain, wildfires are continuing to burn throughout the Madrid region. The Spanish government has declared a national emergency, and around 100,000 people have been evacuated. Eleanor Beardsley, NPR News.
0: It's now 100 days until the midterm elections. Democrats in Maine yesterday made their choice to try to take the seat away from Republican Senator Susan Collins, who's held it since 1997. The outcome could decide which party controls the Senate. They selected Troy Jackson, a fifth-generation logger from rural northern Maine, who has served as the president of the state Senate. He's expected to campaign on affordability, along with other issues. Steve Missler from member station Maine Public has more.
3: Democrats are really trying to draw this contrast between the Trump administration's coziness with wealthy interests and the conditions of ordinary Americans. And it's a direct play into the affordability case Democrats want to make during the midterms amid rising gas prices, inflation, you name it. And Jackson can credibly talk about those struggles because he comes from a poor rural family that struggled to get by.
0: Steve Missler reporting. This is NPR News. German authorities now say they suspect that last night's attack in Berlin was an Islamist terrorist attack. The interior minister said the suspect is a 21-year-old man who had been radicalized by Islamists. Someone drove a van into a crowd near the Pride Parade in Berlin. One person was killed and 29 others were wounded. Some of the injured had stab wounds. According to eyewitnesses, at least one man had fled the vehicle. Authorities say the suspect is still at large and may be armed with machete. The Interior Department says new rules for managing the Colorado River will come this week after years of negotiations. From member station KJZZ, Alex Hager reports the agency brought 7 Western governors together for a last-minute round of talks.
4: Those governors represent the 7 states that use the shrinking Colorado River. They're under pressure to rein in demand but can't agree on how to share water in the future. It appears the meeting did not break their deadlock. In a post on social media, Arizona Governor Katie Hobbs says she remains committed to ongoing negotiations, but steadfast in calling on Arizona's upstream cities in the Phoenix area. The federal government had to come up with its own plan since the states couldn't agree. Interior may take input from Arizona, California, and Nevada, which are likely to bear the brunt of cutbacks. For NPR News, I'm Alex Hager in Phoenix.
0: Carlos Beltran, Andrew Jones, and Jeff Kent will be inducted into baseball's Hall of Fame this afternoon.

going to advertise for our head football coaches. Once that we get the thumbs up from the departments that we need to get the thumbs up from, we can advertise those positions. We desperately need to get those on board because people are starting to work out now in July. They've been working out since June. But I haven't been able to advertise

also, if you're interested in refereeing, stop by my office. We can chat about refereeing. I can help try to find some resources and some classes for you and get you on board to start refereeing and officiating our middle school games. That

Originally Rehoboth with Mr. Pete as the chairperson down there in District 1A, 2A. So I'm happy to say it's exciting to watch our 1A finally get their own classification to both compete at the district level and state level. So that is really exciting.

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2: Hello, boys and girls. I'm Aunt Carol.
3: And I'm Uncle Dan. Welcome, everyone.
2: We're glad you've joined us for the fourth exciting chapter in our series.

0: high honors and many great gifts, and made him ruler over the whole province of Babylon, and the chief prefect over the wise men of Babylon.
1: Now, what are you going to do about it?
2: What do you expect me to do?
1: That's all your fault.
2: Oh, it is?
1: No, it is. You're the chief wise man, aren't you? And head of His Majesty's Inner Council?

0: many a moon since we have been honored by your presence.
1: I've been missed.
0: Indeed you have, your majesty. The under-priests, the prophets, caretakers, all of us have been sad and lonely for the mere sight of our sovereign and king. The gods, they have been heartbroken.
1: I have missed them too, especially Ashtoreth.
0: Ah, Ashtoreth. The goddess longs once again to bring his majesty youth and vitality and all the pleasures that are products of fidelity to her. What can I do for you?
1: I am having a feast, and I want the banquet hall decorated with the usual figurines and statues of Babylonian gods.
0: So his majesty wants the re-establishment of full idol worship, does he?

0: What a crowd! All the wise and great men of the world are gathered here. Right here.
1: All except Daniel.
0: Daniel isn't here?
1: No.
0: Well, he's going to be here, surely.
1: Apparently not.
0: But His Majesty decreed that all his officers were to be here.
1: Neither His Majesty...

ceremony, they cannot help recognizing that he...

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I'll show these stubborn Hebrews who will deliver who around here. Captain, get your strongest and your most able soldiers. Have them bind these three disobedient traitors. I will not tolerate such rebellion and disobedience.

0: furnace is hot. I can feel the heat all the way back here.
1: Says he'll never get out of that fire alive.
0: Oh, Your Majesty, look! The heat has set the clothes of one of the guards aflame. He's dropped to the ground.
1: Ah, what's one soldier more or less? The main thing is those three will never get out of that heat.
0: The guards, Your Majesty, after throwing them into the furnace have all fallen to the ground. Their clothes aflame.
1: Yes.
0: Your Majesty, look! Look at the three, will you? They're standing up in the furnace. Now they're walking around.
2: Yes, yes, they could escape. The stupid idiots. I see you.
1: Wise men, did I not have three men cast into the furnace? Three men?
0: Yes, Your Majesty, Shadrach, Meshach, and Abednego.
2: I see four men. Four men are walking around inside the furnace. Four men. And the fourth one is like unto the Son of God.
1: Out of my way. I'm going closer to the furnace.
3: Make way for His Majesty!
0: This is close enough, Your Majesty. It's too hot. Dangerous to get any nearer.
1: Shadrach, Meshach, and Abednego, can you hear me?
0: I hear you, Your Majesty. They've turned this way.
1: Shadrach, Meshach, and Abednego, come forth out of the furnace. Come here to me.
0: They're coming.
2: The fourth one's disappeared.
0: Oh, I can't believe it. They don't seem to be burned.

0: seems to be able to do anything. He gave you wisdom 10 times above the others. He revealed dreams and their interpretations. And now he has delivered you from the fiery furnace. Scribe, clear a path back to my throne. I am going to make an announcement. Shadrach, Meshach, and Abednego, come with me.
1: Into consideration the power of their god.
2: Does any god have that much power? Power to deliver from fire?
1: Their god seems to.
2: But does he? You're a high priest, you should know.
1: There is only one way any god can have that much power, and that is to be exactly what Daniel and those three claim he is. A living god, the god of creation. Next time, we'll know what to plan on. In the meantime, we'd better go along with the king and the crowd. Make believe.

Wanda Dorfin Dor Nida Twahashich Adorna Tadorfins and Go could order in his author. The Aya at the Hutnish Tico and Lenza the Dandar Tico E added ho a heat the Haggig on lay, but cohort that a call Aya Tola Chidoko could all Aya has.

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The tleg with a head or da toss a car go beat the zigo out or let best the cheat or banjit either. 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
1: Making contact.
2: Making contact.

0: I'm a historian, an anthropologist, and nowadays I'm a cultural guide also.
1: Those volcanic rocks in the church above us used to be a part of an entirely different monument, an entirely different city.
0: You see the rock, the red rock?
1: Yeah.
0: This is the Tezontle rock. This is a volcanic rock. The Aztec or Mexicas, they used this rock to build their own temples, palaces, and houses.
1: They took apart the Aztec buildings and rebuilt Spanish buildings.
0: The Spanish buildings, exactly.
1: In 1978, a few years before Ismael was born, workers here were digging to install an underground power transformer. They happened to strike a piece of the buried city of Tenochtitlan, the capital of the mighty Aztec Empire. That accident triggered a major archaeological dig right here in the city center that would finally uncover a sliver of the grand old city. For centuries before that discovery, the mainstream history of this area was written by the Spanish conquistadors who colonized Mexico. That story has not always been kind to the people that originally inhabited this lost world, the Aztecs. And it's not just inaccurate, it feeds present-day prejudices. Ismael wants to undo that story, one tour at a time.
0: There's a lot of mistakes and misunderstandings as that culture. And it's my responsibility to explain to Mexican people and other visitors from other countries the other version about our history.
1: We walk up to the edge of the excavated hole just steps from the cathedral. We lean on the metal railing and look down at a portal into another world, the exposed ruins of Tenochtitlan. It's an archaeological site.
0: Remains of the ancient city, Tenochtitlan.

0: across the Americas. They plopped their new colonial city right on top of the old indigenous one.
1: For example, underneath the cathedral, there are remains of the three Aztec temples.
0: We're looking down at Tenochtitlan's central monument, the crumbling outline of the Aztecs' Templo Mayor. In 1520, it was a 200-foot-tall pyramid.

The central plaza hummed with the sounds of conch shell trumpets, people exchanging cacao bean currency for tamales and insect egg delicacies. There were floating gardens and two-story buildings painted and covered in flags and flowers. People glowed in cloaks made of neon-colored feathers. The Spanish that got to see this place in its former glory said it was like being in a dream. But we normally don't get all this color from mainstream Western history. Unlike ancient Rome or Greece, the Aztecs are often portrayed as merely violent, without any important redeeming qualities. And those lessons linger.

0: religious purposes, for human sacrifice, which is also pretty dark.
1: Que querían hacer sacrificios por todo.
2: She thinks that they like to do human sacrifices for

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Like in the gory Mel Gibson movie, Apocalypto.

0: outsider from another land or even a time traveler, and they're suddenly subject to sacrifice.
1: We're here to sacrifice one which will satisfy the gods forever.
0: Today, historians that have studied the physical evidence

0: twice the next day, and there's no good reason to think they mistook the Spanish for gods. In fact, the Aztecs built an empire not so different from ancient Rome or Greece. They made art and science and fought for their own survival and power. They were human. The caricatured version of them comes from the Spanish conquerors who had clear reason to paint the Aztecs as barbaric.
1: This story is just to

I want that, because probably when I was a kid, I didn't see that in the mirror, no? Because I didn't see myself in the media, I didn't see myself in the narratives, and you saw all the artists, and they were all white. And I wonder, what if

0: employee, you know, that everyone hates, etc.
1: Racismo MX is making a documentary. They do workshops, conferences, consulting with big companies on inclusivity, and their podcast,
2: El Elefante en la Sala, un podcast de Racismo MX.
3: Hola, ¿qué tal?
1: It's called El Elefante en la Sala, or The Elephant in the Room. Because in its modern history, Jose says Mexico has denied racism and embraced the myth of the mestizo. That's the idea that all Mexicans are the same, homogenous descendants of both European and indigenous ancestors.
0: So we live in this fantasy of being mestizo, and therefore it doesn't make sense to talk about racism, right? It's like, why are you talking about racism if we are all the same? We're all mestizos, no? We're all this kind of combination. But it's not true, because if you look at the data, if you look not only the quantitative data, but also the qualitative studies, it's a systematic problem. No? Afro-descendant people, black people, indigenous people, mestizo people with brown skin and indigenous features, they live racism in many ways.
1: Today, Mexico's poorest states, Chiapas, Guerrero, and Oaxaca, are among those with the highest portions of indigenous people. On average, dark-skinned Mexicans earn 40% less and complete 3.5 fewer years of school than light-skinned Mexicans. And in Jose's own life, moments of discrimination have added up.
0: We arrived to this nightclub and they said, everyone can get in except you. And I was like, why? Because if you go in, the quality of my place falls. And for example, if you open an app here in Mexico, Grindr or Tinder, and gay men usually say, no Asians, no fats, no brown skin. And it's...
4: Really?
0: Yeah. In a racialized country like Mexico, you find that, no? Surprisingly enough, accepting my homosexuality was easier than accepting my racial reality, no? That was an issue. And then finally, when I was around 30, I'm in my 40s, but when I was 30, I accepted that I'm a Prieto, I'm a brown skin, you know? I come from indigenous, no? And I don't deserve that kind of treatment. So that's why I started all this movement.
1: Jose says this kind of discrimination fits right into the old Spanish story that the indigenous people of Mexico, like the Aztecs, were uncivilized and dangerous.
0: Many people, regardless of their identity or tone of their skin, whatever, they can agree with that narrative, no? Like they were barbarians, this is a slaughterhouse, and this was bad. Mm-hmm. I didn't grow up looking at the Aztecs the same as the Greeks, no? Because, of course, we have this universal history class, no? And we saw those great advancements. I was once in Italy, and I went just behind a church in Rome, and you find a lot of skulls, like in walls, right? And I remembered a lot of the Cempantli, which is kind of the same here in the Aztec world, where they, you know, piled up all the skulls in sticks, right? So I'm not trying to justify the Aztecs. I believe those kind of things happened, but it happened because we were humans.
1: Back in Centro Histórico, Ismael takes me to a museum of Aztec artifacts recovered from Templo Mayor.
5: Take a look.
1: He shows me massive carved stone monoliths, sculptures, and hundreds of obsidian knives.
6: So these are like little ofrenda?
5: Yes, ofrenda.
6: So these were found inside the temple?
5: Yes, inside in different areas, in different chambers.
1: There are these little neatly made displays with sand, seashells, little figurines, coral.
6: Okay.
5: From the sea, because the underworld is representing an aquatic environment.
6: Okay.
1: And center stage in the display are skulls. They're the most noticeable part.
6: And so these are human skulls? There's like three human skulls in here?
5: Yes, or because when they belong to the families or the same clan, were highest priests.
6: So the skulls that you see in the offerings are Aztec people?
5: Sí.
6: They were not sacrificed?
5: No, they weren't sacrificed. When we saw it, it was
6: So it's like a tomb?
5: Yes.

0: you say, part of the process is providing a more nuanced history. How do you go about that?
1: Look at it as with different lenses. One of them is not creating this narrative of good and bad, no? And this kind of dichotomic narrative, like they were the goods, we were the bads, or the opposite, because the opposite also happens, no? I have found people that say, well, the Aztecs were like the top of the world. And actually, no, of course they weren't perfect. And I don't like to romanticize, you know, this kind of empire.

0: present.
1: And in the present, Racismo MX is busting the myths of the barbaric Aztecs and the Mestizo with a program nicknamed YALP. Y-A-L-P.
0: The Young Anti-Racist Leadership.

0: how advanced the Aztecs were, and not just this.
1: Most Mexican people, they start to feel more proud. But in general, the population, yes.

0: And I just hadn't given it much thought. Like, I'm like, okay, there are some folks here that used to sacrifice people, but that's, like, this gives me a much deeper appreciation for things.
1: Do you feel, like, proud?
2: Yes. Okay. Yes. Every time I come to Mexico City, I feel like those chills in my skin, because I know I'm back to the place where everything started. Yeah, yeah. I never felt like I'm home in Los Angeles. But here, yes, as soon as I landed here, I'm like, I'm back home.

contact. In the second half of the show, Anthony is going to sit down with Aztec expert Camilla Townsend. Settle in, you history buffs. Townsend is going to unravel some of the biggest lies about the Aztecs and let us in on what was actually going down.

0: aquatic reptiles.
1: There was a huge market that actually, I believe this is true, put to shame most of the markets of Europe. There was even a section where you could get lunch. I mean, in effect, fast food.
0: It had everything from obsidian mirrors to rubber balls to barbers cutting hair. The Aztecs drank hot chocolate with honey and rose. They ate lobster, spicy tomato sauces, and lots of tortillas. Of course, all that's lost when the Aztecs are reduced to brutes in the Eurocentric version of their history. In that skewed version of the story, the Aztecs seem so strange and violent, but they really don't seem human anymore. That idea has consequences in Mexico, as we heard from Jose, but it's also worked as powerful propaganda in the U.S.
1: It started in a big way in the

0: Aztec historians worked. They would stand before crowds and recount tales of the past dramatically, reciting lines of dialogue like actors. And then a different speaker would step up and do the same story, but from another person's perspective. It was exciting, complete, and human. Going beyond the Eurocentric story to include the Aztec perspective isn't just more accurate and inclusive, it's more relatable and more interesting. It's a better story in every way.
1: I'm Amy Gastelum. Thanks for listening to Making Contact. We'll see you next week.

Interior Department identified the fourth firefighter fatality, 43-year-old Nathan Matthews of Lincoln, Nebraska. He and the other crew members were on a helitack team where a chopper drops firefighters into remote forests where new ignitions have started when they were engulfed in flames with

0: Three other firefighters, Emily Barker, Nick Hutcherson, and Sidney Watson, died at the scene June 27th. This all comes as the job of wildland firefighting is becoming increasingly dangerous, with prolonged heat waves and drought due to climate change. More than a century of suppressing wildfires has also created a dangerous buildup of fuels in forests. Kirk Ziegler, NPR News, Boise.
1: Wall Street heads into a busy week with the Federal Reserve facing a decision on interest rates. NPR's Rafael Nam has a preview.
2: The Fed is set to hold its latest policy meeting at a time of high uncertainty. Although investors

which covers from April to June. And we have a slew of important tech earnings, including from Microsoft and Meta. Investors will also carefully eye the earnings of Chevron and ExxonMobil.

0: Many Native American languages are at risk of vanishing, but NPR's Caden Mills met a 12-year-old in Michigan who's hoping to change that.
1: In Michigan's Upper Peninsula, Holden Hoy is building a robot that speaks the Ojibwe language.
2: I was already a big fan of robotics, and I'm Ojibwe, so I've always wanted to say the Ojibwe language.
1: Hoy's robot sort of resembles a mini R2-D2 from Star Wars, if he was designed in Native American woodland florals.
2: It's fun because you can have like a personalized little robot buddy on your shoulder, but it also teaches you Ojibwe.
1: You can ask it things like, how do you say bear in Ojibwe? And it'll respond,
3: Makwa means bear.
1: Hoy says it's important to protect the language because
2: generation after generation is based around this culture. The language is the culture.
1: Caden Mills, NPR News, Sault Ste. Marie, Michigan.
0: A U.S.-Russian space crew landed safely in Kazakhstan today. The American astronaut and two Russian cosmonauts had spent the past 8 months on the International Space Station. They were replaced by another U.S.-Russian crew earlier this month. Once space rivals, the U.S. and Russia have been cooperating on the space station.

FM aro eya ananet sa akoshi eya nere ol kilgi nast ed eya bela os kid nere ahlen ado yewachi ed eya na da al kid Rayma Navajo School Board of Trustees Executive Division Special Virtual Meeting dolet ane July 29 Parent Resource Center dolet ahlahabo ol kilo Dolish Dani got a eight each at has ago at Ela. Ado Pinehill School, eight Ian Handa in Nihigi vendors, eight Yahakodan Kisnila, eight Il Tahigi, Aj Eyadi, the Binyedane, Teachers Return Week, Aj Eyad, Oye Adolila, Eshin Vapas Nada, Pasha Aj Eyadi in Ajit Yan Khan Dahanikon Kisna has Ago Dah Late on Tuesday, July 28th on Lay Friday, July

Ado Rema Navajo Head Start Adishilto O Aid a Yati there Alchine Ultra Benya Bahadat Il Nagi Del Atane July 30 Gonet Nesnado Osnito Nivena Kirijela Ashin Sapa Filjito Lestane Sasnelto Les Ajadane 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JOM Indian Education Committee is a highlight Thursday, July 30. Go your castle, Dinos Ni Olkiza, PRC, Ajito Lista, Nigo Eya Kong, Hanet Eya Adalia, Go Atea, Tito Lista, Adi Isin Sagi.

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No hot no that's a ade e yashi is na nasta nissen go hot o eight e ya bat to the case. A co kojashit ego e ya di native stories kane aje ya bentis nasa snit o list o nada more shit adi belachin his nasa snit o.

Welcome to American Indian and Alaskan Native Living, a program designed to educate and inspire listeners throughout Indian country. American Indian and Alaskan Native Living is hosted by Dr. David DeRose, a board-certified specialist in both internal medicine and preventive medicine. Dr. DeRose has a wide range of experience with Native health issues, and he is here today to help you

0: other side of the road, and someone who's really dived into this topic, dove in, whatever you want to say, is Dr. Beth Schwartz. Beth, we're so glad to have you with us on the show.
1: I'm honored to be here. Thank you for having me.
0: Beth, you and I had the privilege of meeting at some

0: face-to-face on the radio. But I'm saying it because I was really impressed. You shared a lot of your own personal story, and then you talked about some amazing research where you've been looking at, well, some of the darker side of some things that should be encouraging, building us up in communities and tribes and families. First, tell us a bit about who you are and a little bit about your story.
1: Absolutely. Well, thank you. And I appreciate your interest in this topic. I do believe it's really important that we have these conversations. So I'm a nurse. I have been a nurse for 27 years. I specialize in public health, community health, the hospital.

enjoyed leading and serving women and entering theological seminary training at that time as well to really understand the Bible, etc. So it's a really cool time to bring me to Southern California.

0: research on one level. There's not a lot out there. You're blazing a trail. And what are you learning as you're doing this research?
1: Yeah, well, I had to start with hearing stories. So I'm a qualitative researcher, and I will always lean towards understanding the lived experience of someone versus the quantitative measures maybe.

essentially by design, because there is less research on women in general in healthcare. Mm-hmm. So I specifically chose to interview women. And I asked some very broad questions about what they believed and how they defined their own religious experience that was adverse to their spirit. I asked, give me understanding of how this impacted you and your well-being. And I found that the effects from adverse religious experience related to mental, physical, emotional, sexual, social, and financial. So kind of the whole being was impacted one way, shape, or form. And I, from that, was able to see a process unfold before me that everyone seemed to walk through together. So whether they said these words out loud, they kind of went through what we would define as a basic social process. And so first that was, they understood they were living in some kind of environment that was harmful. That could have been a denomination. It could have been a specific pastor or leader. It could have been a marriage, a relationship where a spouse was espousing viewpoints that was harming the woman. And from there, they

we want to really drill down. We want to hear some stories, too, because I know those of you that listen to American Indian and Alaska Native Living on a regular basis, things that really draw us into the dialogue are stories and illustrations. I know Dr. Schwartz has lots of those. But we do have to step away just briefly. So you're listening to American Indian and Alaska Native Living. I am

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being beholden to a non-livable wage. If they were a staff, if they were in a staff situation, they talked about giving and tithing to organizations. But then if they were a staffer, they were not being reimbursed at a livable wage where they would be able to provide for their families, their being able to just sustain life. And some staff are utilizing other resources to help their families that are state or federal funding because they're not able to

0: going to different places, right? And that was very distressing to women and to them relaying their story to me, looking at how they had given so much of their time and dollars and to either not be able to survive or and to know that their funds were going elsewhere. So I think that it was telling to me to really address how deep the financial wounding can go. I think it's still an area I need to pursue. It's kind of like the spiritual abuse. Spiritual and financial abuse are still really muddy in its definition. Mm-hmm. It's really hard to understand it versus mental, physical, social, trying to unpack so I can better help others.
1: So let's move into that topic of better helping others. So you laid this healing pathway or this process, these steps that people go through. So first, you know, ultimately, you know, recognizing that they've been traumatized or living in that environment. So let's take an example. Let's say there's someone tuning in right now, a woman who feels like, hey, I'm

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0: Definitely.
1: Because even myself as a pastor, I hurt people. I wounded people with my, you know, my plan and my strategies, and I'm barreling ahead to do save the world. And so I needed to take steps back and visit a therapist and talk about

as well. And it's really just understanding that there are parts of us that have been wounded, and whether it's the little Beth inside of

0: And all of my information on just even how to contact me there is on the website.
1: Okay, now let me make sure I've got this right. Beth is easy, just B-E-T-H, right?
0: Mm-hmm. Yeah.
1: Then the K is a letter, it's not a name, right?
0: It stands for Koser, which is my maiden name, K-O-S-E-R.

0: You got it.
1: And make sure I stick a .org after it and I'm in business.
0: That's right.
1: Okay, I've got it. BethKSchwartz.org. And if I jump on there, I can actually get access to your entire dissertation?
0: Yes, yes. I've posted the link that it, where it's published, and it may have a lot more of the philosophy and theory and all those fun things behind it, but when you get to the results section, you're able to read in detail the stories. I have countless stories that are names are changed and etc. But you might, you know, if this is resonating with you, you may find yourself in one of those stories.
1: Well, that's tremendous. Now here's the challenge. So this is where I want to go with the dialogue, because, you know, we're talking about being heard and being valued, open dialogue. The problem is, especially in the polarized world in which we find ourselves, that even if you hear everyone, you're in a faith community, even if there's totally open dialogue, if that could be, even if there were people in leadership who were totally neutral, decisions have to be made, you know, about whether it's who you're going to help, you know, what ministries you're going to focus on. And it seems like whether it's in a nuclear family where you're discussing whether you're going to move across country or where you're going to go for vacation or how you're going to celebrate a holiday, that I've seen, at least in my leadership roles, is sometimes people feel that if their way is not embraced, if their opinion is not embraced, they're not being heard. So how do we differentiate between hearing people, there being open dialogue, but at the end of the day, if I end up being in a minority group in that organization feeling like, well, the tribe should invest in this, but the majority of the tribe instead put their money in this, I could say, well, I've been traumatized. This was dear to my heart. I thought we should be investing more money in this, and the tribe didn't listen to me. But really, we can't, you know, empower everyone's visions. We just don't have enough resources, whether you're speaking about a tribe or a church. So help us to understand that. How do we deal with those kind of challenges?
0: Well, I think it starts from, just as I said before, the environment that is cultivated, where everyone is uniquely, and this is where I go back to my theology training of the Imago Dei, and that's the image of God, that everyone is created in God's image. And I try to live my life with that perspective. And so with that being said, people are burdened and have a passion for many different topics, many different things that they bring to the table, right? And that sometimes can be out of their own lived experience. And I saw that with the women I interviewed. And so when you're joining a group, a conversation about these topics, I believe that it is the leadership's responsibility first to be checking themselves, that they are listening, they are providing a strategy. I used to have whiteboards when I would bring all this exact scenario, when I've had, you know, 100 women have so many different directions that we should go. Mm-hmm. I would do sessions where I was listening. We were putting everyone's concerns on the board. And then of course we had to strategize and prioritize where we could use our funds and our time. But that being said, listening and allowing those women to share their passions, I then empowered them. What could they

0: their goals and their visions, but we were listening. And I just don't know that that happens as much anymore. And it's not costly. It's not understanding that they're going to see the world through a different lens than I will, as a white middle-aged woman, having a diverse group of people around me to say, did you think of this? Did you think of that? I believe that's what God intends us to, how we are work together.
1: So really talking about a process that enriches individuals, that helps them feel part of community, rather than, oh, you're asking the wrong questions, or we're not going that direction, that's threatening.
0: That's right. That's right. But it does start with the leader being able to hold those complexities.
1: So let's try to step back again and look at your dissertation. So you begin by trying to define, is that fair to say, spiritual trauma, and you end up with identifying this process that people go through. When you talk with someone, you know, they always talk about, you know, the elevator speech or the 1-minute summary or 30-second summary. Someone who say, well, you've got your doctorate, I heard you did this research, what did you learn, or what take-home lesson is there for me? What's the real kernel of, you know, all the

within a faith organization, and one will experience a difference over another. So every human being is different, and we need to provide coping places where people can cope and heal and be nurtured, I believe, so they don't turn on faith

When I was at Saddleback Church, I worked with New York City pastor Pete Scazzaro, and he had an entire curriculum based on emotionally healthy spirituality. And from his books and his curriculum, they train leaders and pastors to understand how to be

0: if you didn't get it, because we really want you to engage with this topic. Share it with those who are in leadership around you. If you're a leader yourself, important messaging, and important messages for those of us who are struggling. So all that's coming up in our final segment. I'm Dr. DeRose. Stay tuned. One more segment with Dr. Beth Schwartz right after this.
1: 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However, if you have questions about today's show or would like further information, please call 1-800-775-HOPE. That's 1-800-775-4673. We'll be right back after this.
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0: realizing that I can live life by my own standards.
1: A study found the more ACEs, the more likely we may experience a host of serious health effects, physical and mental. 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

0: planning to jump on there myself. I did not realize you had your whole dissertation there, so I'm going to access that. So thank you for making that available. Beth, we've been talking a lot about, you know, how people can be traumatized in spiritual and other group settings. You've talked to leaders about some things they can be doing differently. You've talked to individuals about some resources for them. But tell us some stories. Tell us some happy endings. You know, people who've gone through this process and have found hope and healing.
1: Well, I was really surprised. I wasn't sure what I would find when I went on this journey of understanding adverse religious experiences. But as I said, with the basic social process that emerged, awakening to this concept of wholeness is where all 15 participants landed. And they talked about it in different ways, but you could tell they were on the healing path, and they would actually integrate that trauma into their life story. And they found that it was causing them purpose. While they never would have excused the trauma and the heartache and the hardship, they saw that it was a place that gave them a new vision for life. They found their voices. They were able to figure out who they were, who that God had created them to be. Some identified more with spirituality than just religion. They saw God as love and unconditional in new ways that they hadn't before. They found their voice. A lot of people used their healing to help and advocate for others. They would use this healing to help others who maybe found themselves in similar situations. And this would lead to advocating at the political level, at the local level, in their schools, in their communities, for place to be places of healing and hope. And so I was really surprised by that, but it was clear

0: find one person to have this conversation with, one person that you reach out to and say, I'm waking up to some things, or I'm currently in that dark desert, that dark night of the soul. I've been there several times in my life and shudder when I think about that dark night. I don't want to go back to it. However, I have watched the deep working of my faith carrying me through the dark night, and I've seen the fruit on the other side. And I know many of us would say that. So I would encourage you to bring one person into your journey if you haven't disclosed or haven't talked about the pain that you're in.
1: I love this. And I know sometimes the criticism in group therapy or in sharing is that the people

0: sometimes in the polarized world in which we're in. I think it's sometimes threatening to people in leadership if you have cells or groups of people that seem to be, it could be perceived as sharing a narrative that's less than affirming of those in leadership. And this is the very problem, right? We're talking about leadership being more responsive. If leadership is the problem, how can people work with those in leadership to affect change without the leadership feeling like there's this movement to undermine them? Do you see that tension? Have you seen that in some of the work you've done?
1: Absolutely. And that's why there's a whole other strategy of my lifelong work at helping leaders become emotionally intelligent, emotionally healthy. What is it like to be on the other side of you? Have you had someone speak into how you lead and your voice, your nonverbals, all of those pieces, right? But I think it does come from a posture. There were times when I would address senior leadership and I would do it well and regulated. Mm-hmm. And then there were times where I was bringing my trauma and I was coming in hot with my guns blazing. And that didn't help the situation, right? Yeah. So I'm working on, even in our family with our two teenagers, how we have conflict, which we know will happen inevitably,
0: right, exactly.
1: But how we repair. We are a home that will repair. And I just believe that's so important. The other plug I would have as a specific resource, I have done a lot of work in 12-step recovery groups. They are free, they are online. I have not struggled with substance myself, but I have used the 12-step method, Celebrate Recovery, that came out of Saddleback. I've used AA programs because they are working to help you identify your woundedness in a safe place. There's no crosstalk. You don't fix one another. You don't give solutions or advice. You witness someone in their pain. And in fact, some of the adult childhood dysfunction that comes out of living with alcoholics can also be applied to religious abuse survivors. And there are specific groups out there that meet to work. And I kind of describe religion can be a drug of choice for people. And so how we help support people, there are all these other free resources out there.
0: Beth, you've been great, and I'm assuming that people, if they reach out through the website, they can contact you as well.
1: Of course.
0: One more time before we leave, that website.
1: Beth K. Schwartz, SCHWARTZ.org.
0: Okay, we got it. The name Beth, the initial K, Beth K. Schwartz, SCHWARTZ.org. Beth is looking forward to hearing from you, and I'm looking forward, Beth, to further dialogue, but for today, we've got to say goodbye.
1: I appreciate the time and all that you're doing.
0: And to all of you who've tuned in today, thank you so much for engaging with this challenging topic. For all of us, I'm Dr. David DeRose, wishing you the very best of health.
2: Native Voice One, the Native American

0: Haram. The U.S. did not attack Iran last night for a second night. Tehran says it's halted strikes. It's not clear when negotiations may resume. Republican Mike Turner is a member of the House Armed Services Committee. He says there's a growing concern in Congress on how the war is going.
1: There's bipartisan frustration on Capitol Hill. You're seeing it, you know, Republicans, Democrats, that are showing their frustration with how this war is being, this conflict is being prosecuted.
0: Senator Chris Van Hollen, a Democrat, says the war is using resources that may be needed elsewhere.
2: We have depleted our interceptors, which are the weapons we use to intercept incoming Iranian attacks, which are obviously necessary to protect American troops. And so we are depleting these every day, despite the fact that we could face other potential conflicts around the world.
0: Both men were interviewed on ABC's This Week. It is now 100 days until the midterm elections. Democrats in Maine yesterday made their choice to try to take the seat of Republican Senator Susan Collins. They selected Troy Jackson, a fifth-generation logger from rural northern Maine, who has served as the president of the state Senate. He's expected to campaign on affordability, among other issues. Steve Missler from member station Maine Public has more.
3: Democrats are really trying to draw this contrast between the Trump administration's coziness with wealthy interests and the conditions of ordinary Americans. And it's a direct play into the affordability case Democrats want to make during the midterms amid rising gas prices, inflation, you name it. And Jackson can credibly talk about those struggles because he comes from a poor rural family that struggled to get by.
0: Steve Missler reporting. New wildfires in Oregon and Washington are blanketing parts of the Northwest in dense smoke. The fires are prompting a renewed round of air quality and health advisories. NPR's Kirk Sigler reports.
4: It's been smoky for weeks in eastern Oregon, where massive range fires have blackened tens of thousands of acres. Jenny Moe owns a popular bakery and has been doing what she can to keep replacing air filters in her swamp coolers to keep the smoke out.
5: You've got a lot of our elder community that cannot go out. You know, I've got a family friend that he's on oxygen, and he hasn't been able to leave his house now for 2 weeks.
4: In the Southwest, some recent rains have helped clear the air. Ben Wagner is with the incident command team on the Aspen Acres fire, which has destroyed hundreds of homes near Pueblo, Colorado.
6: The rain has given us a reprieve, and we'll take it. It's a win.
4: But that reprieve may be short-lived. Most of the West is forecast to bake in heat for at least the next week. Kirk Sigler, NPR News, Boise.
0: This is NPR News in Washington. More than 200,000 people have been forced from their homes in France by growing wildfires. A huge blaze is now nearing the historic French city of Bordeaux at the heart of the wine region. It's been burning out of control for days. Wildfires in neighboring Spain have also prompted evacuations, affecting at least 75,000 people. Dozens of federal advisory committees have been frozen or dismissed under President Trump during the past year. These are groups of

0: their time to help advise the federal government on complex issues. NPR's Katia Riddle reports.
1: It's impossible to quantify science that did not happen, but research and advocacy groups say that terminating these advisory groups will have consequences for decades. Michael Abrams is a health researcher at the advocacy group Public Citizen.
2: Federal advisory committees is being really a way for us to harness the best and brightest volunteers at the highest level for some of the most important questions.
1: Committees that are no longer meeting include, among others, those on Alzheimer's research, rural...
0: Punch, the monkey, was born in a zoo in Japan 1 year ago today. He was rejected by his mother, so zookeepers gave him a stuffed animal, an orangutan. Pictures of him clutching it went viral. Since then, Punch no longer needs the toy, as he's made monkey friends. But he still has human fans. Zookeepers say he's received thousands of birthday cards from around the world. I'm Nora Rahm, NPR News in Washington.
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Ae dea ash been his national dolis didia sun and lingo. I see ye go trip that ajos kidney ajë ea she yo ye nane. Caitlin Clark ea bditne e ajë ea d all star and ye. The more or less get a up in nature. A added a though you but a sanatly ho e a holdish than nila. A added a trahut or other banya hagit a former President Barack Obama. A added a shame hut or a added a shame added a nia out of sponsors than Lini Nike State Farm. Otto Wilson, Dalia, E. Ajit, E. Ashin, Hut, O. Esto Ajiba, Asahilin, De Dane. 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Was a quit eight and date Danila. 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Nada al kid, time is 2:22 PM. 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Pine Hill, New Mexico, Aroia, Nitrao Ia Nasilti.

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0: president can ignore the law, the president can break the law, but the president can't change the laws.
1: Senator Tim Kaine on how Congress has voted to end the Iran war, but why they can't stop it. For Sunday, July 26th, this is All Things Considered from NPR News.

0: Elliott, Ukraine's president comes to the White House this week. What can he expect from President Trump?
1: He cannot be pro-Ukrainian or even pro-Russian. He's pro-Trumpian.
0: Also, summer camp looks different with the extremes of a warming climate.
2: Climate change means, like, the areas around you are just, like, changing. It's changed my summer a lot.
0: And hearing Ma Rainey, the mother of the blues, with

0: been a pause the last 2 days in American strikes on Iran, but Israel has indicated it's willing to join the U.S. fight if military actions escalate. NPR's Emily Fang reports.
1: Netanyahu convened a cabinet meeting before departing for the U.S., where he'll attend the funeral of the late Senator Lindsey Graham, who was staunchly pro-Israel. And then Netanyahu will meet Trump on Tuesday. Iran's military spokesperson said Tehran believes Israel is trying to push the U.S. to expand attacks on Iran. In an Israeli poll last month, more than Iran favored Iranian interests. In addition to Iran, Netanyahu is concerned about a nuclear energy agreement the U.S. just signed with Saudi Arabia, something Israel has long opposed because they fear the kingdom may one day try to develop a nuclear weapon. Emily Fang, NPR News, Tel Aviv.
0: German authorities say the suspect who drove a vehicle into a crowd near Berlin's annual Pride event is dead after shots were fired during a confrontation. Esme Nicholson has more.
2: Police shot and killed 21-year-old Abdul Balaut in a garden allotment on the outskirts of Berlin on Sunday evening. Prosecutors say evidence was mounting to suggest the incident, which killed one and injured at least 29 others, was an Islamist terror attack. Balaut, a German national with

0: It is appealed. For NPR News, I'm Esmeen Nicholson in Munich.
1: The Trump administration is set to end the temporary legal status of hundreds of thousands of Haitians living in the U.S. The move, which could come as soon as tomorrow, could mean deportation. NPR's Adrian Florido reports many

0: by their enduring remembrance. The UNESCO committee meeting. Christopher Nolan's film The Odyssey is playing on more than 25,000 screens worldwide, a broad release that will get broader when China, Japan, and Korea open the film next month. NPR's Bob Mondello reports audiences appear to crave an epic experience.
1: Nolan superfans are touting the virtues of seeing The Odyssey on one of the mere 41 screens, 25 in the U.S. and another 16 abroad, that are equipped to play 70mm IMAX film, the format The Odyssey was shot in. But there are plenty

0: fulfilled construction orders for dozens of new IMAX auditoriums. Bob Mondello, NPR News.
1: In second and third place at the weekend box office, it was close with Disney's Moana taking in

0: And I spoke with an expert just yesterday, Harvard professor Linda Bilmes, who studies budgeting and public finance, and she said the real figures could be even higher.
1: The $37 billion that Secretary Hegseth cited is just the very tippy tip of the cost iceberg.
0: Can the country afford this war?
2: I think she's right that $37 billion might be dollars that have already gone out the door. I have a colleague in the Senate, the chair of the Senate Armed Services Committee, Roger Wicker, who says he thinks the full cost may be closer to $100 billion. So the answer is no. A war that is a bad idea and it's illegal is, by the very definition of it, unaffordable. One item that I'm asking about is the reconciliation bill last year gave $153 billion extra dollars to the Pentagon over their appropriated level. And as of early July, $89 billion of that was still unobligated. If you need more money, why not go to the unspent money from last year first, rather than coming back to Congress and asking for another $70 billion?
0: That's Democratic Senator Tim Kaine of Virginia. Senator, thanks for being with us.
2: So glad to be with you. Thank you.
0: Ukrainian President Volodymyr Zelensky is scheduled to meet with President Trump at the White House on Tuesday. Last year, when the two met there, things got tense.
3: You've allowed yourself to be in a very bad position, and he happens to be right about it.
4: From the very beginning of the war,
3: you're not in a good position. You don't have the cards right now.
0: That was at the White House in February of last year, but a lot has happened since. Trump and Zelensky appear to have mended their relationship, despite the fact that support for Ukraine remains divisive among Republicans. Meanwhile, just last week, Ukraine's military leadership went through one of its biggest shakeups since the start of the full-scale invasion. Oleksandr Kraev has been following these developments closely from Kyiv. He's the North America director of the Ukrainian PRISM Foreign Policy Council, a Kyiv-based think tank. Welcome to the program.
5: Yes, hello. Nice to connect to you.
0: So in just the last 2 weeks, Zelensky has fired both his defense minister and the commander-in-chief of Ukraine's armed forces. Can you tell us about the significance of those moves and what prompted them?
5: Well, first of all, the main problem here is basic governmental mismanagement, because the president has no authority without the legal support from the Verkhovna Rada, Ukrainian parliament, and without the good arguments on why he is going to fire these people. He has no authority to do so. So basically, the main outrage

been designated by UNESCO as a protected World Heritage Site. UNESCO committee meeting in South Korea today also added Mount Olympus in Greece to the list. And at the weekend box office, The Odyssey took the top spot again, taking in an estimated $87 million in its second weekend. Globally, the film has made nearly $640 million.

0: So he's bearing witness.
1: Indeed. But then he writes a letter, and this letter then illustrates the horrific violence that happened that day when 230 Cheyenne and Arapaho elders, women, and children were.

0: You must travel a long and difficult road. A road fraught with peril.
1: Or even the 2004 SpongeBob SquarePants movie.
2: It's the Cyclops!
1: Hollywood has

0: You know, Barry, what do you think makes the Odyssey such a malleable story?
1: You know, it is a universal story. You know, this is the story of a man who goes on his journey and thinks he is one thing and makes mistake after mistake after mistake and still finds his way home. You know, it's quite human.
2: When I talked to Christopher Nolan the other week, this is one of the things I asked about, because he had said that he'd been wanting to make this movie for 20 years. So I said, like, how often...

0: something out of duty.
1: How long have you gone?
2: Hard to know. Years.
1: I've got kids, Professor.
2: Get out there.

0: its own.
1: I want to come with you to Alder. There's nothing for me here now. I want to learn the ways of the Force and become a Jedi like my father.
0: Leaving what was comfortable, testing.

0: One of my favorites is a Greek movie. It was made in 1977, and it is a film version of the Euripides play, Iphigenia and Aulis. It's directed by Michael Kakoyannis.
1: Βασιλιάς του Άργους Αγαμέμνου επλαιδησιάσει την πρωτότυπη κόρη του, Ιφηγένεια.
0: And it tells that story of Agamemnon that you see sort of briefly in the movie, where he sacrifices his daughter for a fair wind to Troy. Very different Agamemnon.

0: I would say Iphigenia.
1: I love that. I was like, Star Wars. And Barry's like, here's a niche Greek indie
2: film.
1: That
2: nobody's ever heard of. Thank you, Barry. You added it to our list.
0: I'm sorry. Don't be sorry.
2: So now I'm going to get into some tricky territory because I know you guys have a differing opinions, let's say, on this.

0: questions about colonial history in Taiwan, all while Beijing ramps up pressure on the self-ruled island. Jan Kamsen Broomby has this story.
1: It's 1938, and a young Japanese writer has just landed on the northern shores of Taiwan. Disembarking from her boat, she's met with a bustling harbor and a vibrant city.
2: In many ways, the Taiwan described in the novel still exists to this day. The market stalls, vibrant and bright, they're still here. The dishes described, they're still here too.
1: Taiwan Travelogue tells the story of a Japanese author, Aoyama, paired with a local translator to tour around Taiwan, then Tokyo's imperial colony.

0: daughter, the author, at her favourite restaurant.
1: I started by asking her why she wrote the book.
2: I wanted to tell Taiwanese people we do not really understand our own land's history.
0: The island of Taiwan first came under Japan's control in 1895 when it was ceded to Tokyo following China's defeat in the First Sino-Japanese War. But while the prevailing view of colonization these days is negative, in Taiwan, views of Japan remain overwhelmingly positive.
2: We certainly experienced extreme hardship and oppression, but that time period was also an important point.

0: prison where anti-Japanese activists would have been locked up. Now it's filled with coffee shops and even a Japanese restaurant.
1: It's not just these days Japan, alongside the US, has emerged as one of the

0: are greater threats at hand, and it just so happens that our closest allies are our former colonizers.
1: In China, the book has drawn criticism for ignoring Japan's colonial atrocities. Back in the restaurant, it's a claim that author Yang refutes.
2: I am completely criticized.

0: Taiwanese, Japanese, and Chinese influences. Like Taiwan, it's a product of a convoluted colonial past. But as one of the closest things the island has to a national dish, that doesn't stop it from bringing people together. For NPR News, I'm Jan Kamzenbrumby in Taipei.
1: This is NPR.
2: In Maine, Democrats have been scrambling to select a new Senate nominee ever since former candidate Graham Plattner announced he was withdrawing.
3: We are committed to a process that delivers a nominee who will achieve our common goal, replace Susan Collins with a true champion of our rights.
2: That story on the next morning edition from NPR.

0: I got from heat waves to heavy rain and even clouds of smoke, this summer has seen no shortage of extreme weather and wildfires. As NPR's Ava Berger reports, all of this is hitting a bedrock of childhood, the whimsy of summer vacation.
1: This is what summer is all about. On a beautiful July day at Beauvoir Summer Camp in D.C., kids are jumping into a blue, refreshing pool.
2: You know what? I'm going to win.
1: That's Dane. He's wearing goggles that cover most of his face.
2: Dad, I'm on the water.
1: Nearby, best friends Penelope and Sam, both 7 years old, say their favorite part of camp is pool time. NPR is only using their first names because they're minors. Here's Penelope.
3: I like playing mermaid, or like I'm a mermaid, or like I'm a human and then I turn into a mermaid. And like I use one of the pool noodles as a dolphin. And I play with my friends.
1: Last week looked a little different at Beauvoir. The kids played inside one day due to how

0: know the term climate change?
1: Climate change means like the areas around you are just like changing all around you all the time.
2: Yeah, do you feel like it's changed your summer this summer?
1: Yeah, it's changed my summer a lot. Because at Girl Scouts camp, the theme was teddy bear tea and I couldn't even do the theme. So that means I couldn't have
0: tea. She said it was too hot to have tea outdoors with her friends. Drew McKay, the camp's executive director, said over the past few years, they've had more extreme weather events, so now they're better prepared for indoor fun.
3: For example, we'll have a space that has Hot Wheel cars and ramps.
0: For kids, summer is a sanctuary, 3 months of freedom from schoolwork. For many parents, summer is more of a scramble to get their kids outside one way or another. Lauren Smith said for her kids in Pennsylvania this summer, it's been extreme heat and wildfire smoke. Than thunderstorms.
4: The summer is kind of like a

0: camp early.
1: We were like, wait, so this is our last night, and we all just started crying.
0: Saying goodbye was tough.
1: We become the closest group of people. They were genuinely my family by the end. But going forward, trips are just going to be different just because of this climate change situation.
0: That was reporting from NPR's Ava Berger. High up in the pantheon of the iconic musicians in U.S. history are blues legends like Muddy Waters, B.B. King, and Bessie Smith. One of the greatest of all time, though, who's often overlooked and was among the most influential blues artists of her time. Until now, you could only hear these scratchy versions of her early recordings, but a new, remastered version of nearly her entire music catalog is out in a new boxed set. We wanted to know what that means to musicians inspired

because these are very interesting type of recordings because they're built around Ma Rainey's singing. She's actually using her voice as the conduit to guide and direct everything in the recording.

0: every note lands straight on the tone.
1: You know, she was also remarkable because she did things that were not really in the mainstream at the time, like singing openly about being attracted to women. And at times she would actually dress like a man. These seem risky in the 1920s. Can you talk about the significance of what that was for a black woman at the time?
0: There was a thrill of talking about the theatrical aspect of all of these different areas of life. And so Ma Rainey reached into that pocket.
2: When I was last night with a crowd of my friends, there must have been women, cause I don't like no men. It's true, I wear color and a tie.
0: Yeah, the song Prove It On Me, which is a song that speaks openly about lesbianism, is from a later recording session she did in 1928. And actually, all of the songs from that later session speak about areas of life

0: to tell a bit of that story.
1: All the boys in the neighborhood, they say your black bottoms are really good.
2: You know, she had quite the independent streak. She was her own manager a good part of her career. And some of her songs are about not relying on men. She had some feminist ideas. Was that part of her appeal, even back in the 20s?
0: Oh, absolutely. Ma Rainey was one of those artists that was giving people that voice. You'd have to imagine in a black woman's world, this is one generation after slavery, maybe two. This is the first time that people are choosing who their families are, or choosing not to have families at the same time.

0: and breaking away from the preordained order of what a woman should be doing in the world. But at the same time, while she had this image on stage, she was also said to be an extremely kind and wonderful, actually motherly woman people remembered for many generations after working with her.
1: Which sounds to me just like a well-rounded woman.
0: Mm-hmm.
1: Don Flemons, what was it like for you listening to this new remastered version of Ma Rainey's recordings?
0: It was staggering. It was like I was sitting right in the room with her. It's like seeing a painting that's been in an old bar room and it's covered up in the yellow dust of old cigarette smoke, and then finally seeing it restored to its original color and framework so that you can actually see it for what it is. I was absolutely blown away, almost as if I've never heard her before.
1: Dom Flemons is a Grammy Award-winning singer-songwriter and member of the Traveling Wildfires. Thank you so much for being with us.
0: Absolutely, Debbie. Thank you so much for having me.

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0: president can ignore the law, the president can break the law, but the president can't change the laws.
1: Senator Tim Kaine on how Congress has voted to end the Iran war, but why they can't stop it. For Sunday, July 26th, this is All Things Considered from NPR News. I'm Debbie Elliott. Ukraine's president comes to the White House this week. What can he expect from President Trump?
2: He cannot be pro-Ukrainian or even pro-Russian. He's pro-Trumpian.
1: Also, summer camp looks different with the extremes of a warming climate.
3: Climate change means, like, the areas around you are just, like, changing. It's changed my summer a lot.
1: And hearing Ma Rainey, the mother of the blues, with new clarity.
4: It was like I was sitting right in the room with her. I was absolutely blown away, almost as if I've never heard her before.
1: First News.
5: Live from NPR News in Washington, I'm Janine Herbst. For the second night in a row, the U.S. didn't attack Iran last night, and Tehran has also halted strikes, but it's not clear when peace negotiations may resume. This as the U.S.-Iran war enters its sixth month. Republican Mike Turner, a member of the House Armed Services Committee, tells ABC's This Week, there's a growing concern in Congress about how the war is going. NPR's Eric McDaniel has more.
6: Representative Turner is the former head of the House Intel Committee. He says Iran is not a reliable negotiating partner and can't be trusted with a nuclear weapon. Ben Holland, a Maryland Democrat on the Senate Foreign Relations Committee, notes the war has lasted much longer than the country was promised, at the expense of kitchen table issues.
7: Donald Trump said we won back in March and closed. Why are oil and gas prices going back through the roof again?
6: The president's war is unpopular among the American public. It comes years after Trump withdrew from an Obama-era agreement that international watchdogs say was keeping the country's nuclear program in check. Eric McDaniel, NPR News in Washington.
5: Ahead of the midterms in November, Democrats in Maine made their choice to try to take the seat of Republican Senator Susan Collins. Troy Jackson, a logger who served as the president of the state Senate. He's expected to cast more.
8: Democrats are really trying to draw this contrast between the Trump administration's coziness with wealthy interests and the conditions of ordinary Americans. And it's a direct play into the affordability case Democrats want to make. Jackson can credibly talk about those struggles because he comes from a poor rural family that struggled to get by.
5: Steve Missler reporting from Maine Public. Officials say more than 300,000 people have been evacuated across parts of France and Spain as wildfires continue to ravage southern Europe. And here's Eleanor Beardsley reports the landscape is parched after three deadly heat waves so far this summer.
9: Evacuation orders were issued in five more villages around the southwestern French city of Bordeaux Saturday night. More than 200,000 people have been forced out of their homes as the main blaze continues to rip through the pine forests of the Gironde region, propelled by strong winds. Thousands of firefighters are being assisted by around 3,000 soldiers and other security forces. European Union firefighting aircraft and helicopters have also been deployed. In Spain, wildfires are continuing to burn throughout the Madrid region. The Spanish government has declared a national emergency, and around 100,000 people have been evacuated. Eleanor Beardsley, NPR News.
5: And you're listening to NPR News from Washington. Former Honduran President Juan Orlando Hernandez has returned to his country to face corruption charges. He had been extradited to the United States for drug trafficking, and he was sentenced to 45 years in prison, but President Trump pardoned him. A U.S. ally in the drug war, but he now faces charges in Honduras related to a case involving public funds. This amid worries that a weak justice system and his party's return to the presidency will ensure his impunity. The 57-year-old will be arraigned next month, and he maintains his innocence. Interior Department says new rules for managing the Colorado River will come this week, this after years of negotiations. From member station KJZZ, Alex Hager reports the agency brought seven Western governors together for a last-minute round of talks.
10: Those governors represent the seven states that use the shrinking Colorado River. They're under pressure to rein in demand, but can't agree on how to share water in the future. It appears the meeting did not break their deadlock. In a post on social media, Arizona Governor Katie Hobbs says she remains committed to ongoing negotiations, but steadfast in calling on Arizona's upstream counterparts to share the pain of shortages. The plan's expected to slash the water supply for cities. Interior may take input from Arizona, California, and Nevada, which are likely to bear the brunt of cutbacks. For NPR News, I'm Alex Hager in Phoenix.
5: And I'm Janine Herbst, NPR News in Washington.
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0: It's All Things Considered from NPR News. I'm Debbie Elliott. The war with Iran has been top of mind on Capitol Hill lately. Defense Secretary Pete Hegseth appeared before the Senate Appropriations Committee on Tuesday, where he appealed to lawmakers for more money, tens of billions, for the Trump administration's continuing war with Iran. Then on Thursday, the House voted to remove U.S. forces from the hostilities. The War Powers Resolution isn't legally binding, but rather a symbolic rebuke to President Trump over a war that lawmakers never authorized. In the Senate, a different story. A similar resolution narrowly fell short. This just a month after the Senate joined the U.S. forces from the hostilities. The War Powers Resolution isn't legally binding, but rather a symbolic rebuke to President Trump over a war that lawmakers never authorized. In the Senate, a different story. A similar resolution narrowly fell short. This just a month after the Senate joined the House in a concurrent resolution to end the conflict. Joining us now to talk about all of this.
1: Debbie, great to be with you today. Thanks.
0: So we've seen public opinion increasingly turn against this war in Iran, now 5 months in. But the president is pushing ahead. These war power votes really have no teeth. That has to be frustrating. What, if anything, else can Congress do to constrain the war?
1: I would say they're more than symbolic. They're a legal statement by the one branch of government that is given the power to declare war in the Constitution that the war is illegal. And so now both houses have made that statement. The president can ignore the law. The president can break the law, but the president can't change the law. He hasn't done either a removal of troops or submitted a war authorization to Congress. He hasn't done the latter because he knows it would lose. But we have other tools. We have the appropriations process before us. And my argument to my colleagues is we do not need to shovel massive increased dollars to the Pentagon while they're engaged in an illegal war and refuse to put any guardrails up against misuse of the money.
0: So you have power of the purse. You know, you've called this war illegal. Does Congress have any recourse when it comes to curtailing the president's power here?
1: We've done the thing that we can. Both houses of Congress, under Republican majority, have said you got to end this war. So I think there is the possibility of court action, but that would involve litigators and courts, and that's probably in somebody else's province right now. I think the most important thing we can do in Congress is use these appropriations tools, which we're clearly granted by the Constitution. And, you know, at the very end of the Vietnam War, for example, Congress started to use the appropriations tools much later than they wish they had. But I don't think we need to wait. We can use them right now.
0: Let's talk about where things stand. We got mixed signals about where the conflict is heading. Just last week, President Trump said he was willing to escalate attacks. Yet the last couple of days have been calm. The U.S. ambassador to the U.N., Mike Waltz, was on Fox News Sunday today and said the president decided to pause U.S. attacks to allow more time for diplomacy. Here's what he said.
2: He's giving talk some space. He's giving it a little bit of room. We've had both Iman and Iran and a number of our other negotiators engaged at every level.
0: Now, you're on the Senate Armed Services as well as the Foreign Relations Committee. Do you think there's a diplomatic solution here? What do you think needs to be happening to find an end to the war?
1: There has to be a diplomatic

0: Let's talk money now. We learned from Secretary Hegseth's appearance in Congress this week that the war effort has cost more than $37 billion. He wants more. And I spoke with an expert just yesterday, Harvard professor Linda Vilms, who studies budgeting and public finance, and she said the real figures could be even higher.
1: This $37 billion that Secretary Hegseth cited is just the very tippy tip of the cost iceberg.
0: Can the country afford this war?

0: to the Pentagon over their appropriated level, and as of early July, $89 billion of that was still unobligated. If you need more money, why not go to the unspent money from last year first rather than coming back to Congress and asking for another $70 billion?
1: That's Democratic Senator Tim Kaine of Virginia. Senator, thanks for being with us.
0: So glad to be with you. Thank you.
1: Ukrainian President Volodymyr Zelensky is scheduled to meet with President Trump at the White House on Tuesday. Last year, when the two met there, things got tense.
2: You've allowed yourself to be in a very bad position, and he happens to be right about it.
3: From the very beginning of the war,
2: you're not in a good position. You don't have the cards right now.
1: That was at the White House in February of last year, but a lot has happened since. Trump and Zelensky appear to have mended their relationship, despite the fact that support for Ukraine remains divisive among Republicans. Meanwhile, just last week, Ukraine's military leadership went through one of its biggest shakeups since the start of the full-scale invasion. Oleksandr Kryev has been following these developments closely from Kyiv. He's the North America director of the Ukrainian PRISM Foreign Policy Council, a Kyiv-based think tank. Welcome to the program.
4: Yes, hello. Nice to connect to you.
1: So in just the last 2 weeks, Zelensky has fired both his defense minister and the commander-in-chief of Ukraine's armed forces. Can you tell us about the significance of those moves and what prompted them?
4: Well, first of all, the main problem here is basic governmental mismanagement, because president has no authority without the legal support from the Verkhovna Rada, Ukrainian parliament, and without the good arguments on why he is going to fire these people. He has no authority to do so. So basically, the main outrage was not only because it was Fedorov or it was somebody else, but because Zelensky distinctively overstepped his own authority, and he definitely violated several positions from Ukrainian constitution. So that was the first this year, I mean, that was the first major crisis of Ukrainian democracy, which hopefully was prevented by the activity of Ukrainian civil society and the activity of Ukrainians on the street.
1: What was the scene on the street like, and what were people saying?
4: Well, as also being a senior lecturer at Kyiv University, Kyiv Mohyla Academy, I can only say that most of our students were there at the streets protesting these managerial decisions of Zelensky. We see a lot of young people, we saw a lot of families with children being there. They are well organized, they are well managed through the social media. They involve a lot of people from different backgrounds, as I say. A lot of military guys were also there. So there is a very distinguishably diverse crowd on the streets of Kyiv, Lviv, Zhytomyr, and basically all the major cities in Ukraine. And to many of my compatriots, that was a sign that Ukrainian democracy is still very vibrant. Although we didn't have elections since 2019, we still see that Ukrainians are not ready to give up on the democracy, and even in wartime, Ukrainians are not ready to give up on their right to protest if the government is ready to do some shady stuff.
1: So now with these two figures no longer at their military posts, who's leading the war effort?
4: Well, basically we have a new General Drapaty. He is a career military person from Ukrainian armed forces. He was on the first armored vehicles that entered Mariupol when the Mariupol was liberated from the Russian occupiers in 2014. He is the general of the modern war. He is the one who was fighting for Ukraine since the start of the Russian aggression nearly 9 years ago. And a very big plus for him, especially image-like plus, is that he is not very media active. Because unfortunately, we saw a lot of the so-called media generals who were mostly active talking about the great victories, but not doing even enough for their men. And Drapaty, he was very, to a very big extent, he was shy to promote his successes, although some of his tactics and some of his approaches, even in training, were deliberately sent to other brigades, to other battalions, to be taught and to be used by other generals. So Drapaty is one of the best possible variants that Zelensky could have chosen.
1: Now, after these tumultuous 2 weeks in Ukraine, President Zelensky is headed here to D.C. to meet with President Trump in just a couple of days. How would you describe their relationship heading into this meeting?
4: To say the least, the relations are unpredictable. We definitely do remember their first meeting.

0: meeting last year at the Oval Office, but after that we heard Trump speaking about Zelensky in a very good tones. He was speaking about Ukrainians as being the protectors of Europe. He was also speaking about Ukrainians as being the one who started the war. However, we should also understand that as of now, Ukraine and Zelensky personally, we are beneficial for Trump, much more beneficial than the Russians, because it is not the idea for us to get Trump for being pro-Ukrainian. He cannot be pro-Ukrainian or even pro-Russian. He is pro-Trumpian. So the idea for us is just to create this understanding in the Oval Office, in Trump's head, that he should work with Ukraine rather than working with Russia. Because Russia, they are sabotaging the talks. They are blaming everything on either Europeans or Ukrainians. They are doing nothing to get the deal done. And what is interesting for President Trump? It's just to get the deal done. And that is why he's interested in meeting Zelensky. So in that case, if my understanding of Trump is correct, the main task for Zelensky is just to get on his good side and get everything rolling.
1: That's Oleksandr Kraev, a political analyst at the Ukrainian PRISM Foreign Policy Council in Kyiv. Thanks for your insights.
0: Thank you for having me.
1: Listening to All Things Considered from NPR.

Pride parade last night, killing at least one and injuring dozens of others, has been killed in a police shootout. Authorities say they found him today in a suburb and that he charged them with a sharp instrument and police opened fire. The Normandy D-Day beaches in northern France have been designated by UNESCO as a protected World Heritage Site. UNESCO commits. And at the weekend box office, The Odyssey took the top spot again, taking in an estimated

0: little children on their knees have their brains beat out by men professing to be civilized. You would think it impossible for white men to butcher and mutilate human beings as they did there. But every word I have told you is the truth, which they do not deny.
1: Powerful words.

congressional inquiry came to be in early February. By that point, though, John Shivington, Silas's commander, the commander of the Sand Creek Massacre, leaves the military. His military life comes to an end as one of the consequences of the Sand Creek Massacre. However, the inquiry

0: Metro and senior editor Barry Hardiman. Thanks for coming in. Hi.
1: Hi, how you doing?
2: Good to be here on Weekend All Things Considered Together.
0: A homecoming of sorts.
2: Yeah.
0: So both of you have now seen The Odyssey. Scott, you even interviewed Christopher Nolan for this program. You've also both read The Odyssey, which I will say I have not, at least since college.
2: Decades, and I reread it before I talked to him. And I was reminded and surprised, because I think, I just forgot this, that, actually only the middle third of the poem is about that journey we all remember, and the rest is kind of hanging out in Ithaca. I was

0: hard to know. Yes?
1: I've got kids, Professor.
0: Get out there and save them.
2: It takes decades.

0: and, you know, making quite a terrible decision, but it is just so beautifully made. So I would say Iphigenia.
1: I love that. I was like, Star Wars, and Barry's like, here's a niche Greek indie
2: film. That nobody's ever heard of.

0: the Bhagavad Gita, we're talking about the Bible, we're talking about the Scandinavian myths. They have to have a cosmology to them. And so I think there are American movies that reference the idea of a revenge tragedy and whatnot, which is certainly part of Greek mythology, Roman, all of these things. But I wouldn't call them American myths. Scott?
1: To me, if a myth is something that a culture looks at to tell it about itself, tell it where it came from, what it represents, then to me, I think the idea of like the cowboy and settling the West and the frontier and the independent person, I think that is so baked into what Americans like to think about themselves and what they like to think the country is. So I feel like a John Wayne or a Clint Eastwood Western movie.
2: Go ahead and pull that rifle if you want to. But you better speak to your boss before you use it, because he'll be dead before I hit the ground.
1: I think that does check the box, because that is so far detached from, like, the actual cowboy experience, but it's its own thing, and you watch it, and you feel, like, you feel these big ideas.
3: You're part of something bigger.
1: Yeah. So I don't know. I think count it.
0: I hear you. I mean, I think in some way, I mean, maybe this is just another one of my annoying, pretentious takes where I'm like, but it's actually Greek mythology. But, I, you know, one of the things I think that sort of defines also mythology.

0: that you might not meet in real life.
1: I've killed women and children. Killed just about everything that walks or crawled at one time or another.
0: But maybe there is something uniquely American.
2: Hardiman and Scott Detrow, thank you both for being here.
3: Thanks for having me.
0: Thanks.

0: Jan Kamsen Broomby has this story.
1: It's 1938 and a young Japanese writer has a bustling harbour and a vibrant city.
2: In many ways, the Taiwan described in the novel still exists to this day. The market stalls, vibrant and bright, they're still here. The dishes described, they're still here too.
1: Taiwan Travelogue tells the story of

0: a city to meet with Yang Shangzi, the author, at her favorite restaurant.
1: I started by asking her why she wrote the book.
2: I wanted to tell Taiwanese people we do not really understand our own land's history.
1: The island of Taiwan first came under Japan's control in 1895 when it was ceded to Tokyo following China's defeat in the First Sino-Japanese War. But while the prevailing view of colonization these days is negative, in Taiwan, views of Japan remain overwhelmingly positive.
2: We certainly experienced extreme hardship and oppression, but that time period was also an important point in Taiwan's modernization, so people's feelings are complicated.
1: Imperial Japan ruled the island until its defeat at the end of World War II in 1945, when the Republic of China government, led by Chiang Kai-shek, took control. Chiang then fled to Taiwan after losing the Chinese Civil War to the communists.

0: prison where anti-Japanese activists would have been locked up. Now it's filled with coffee shops and even a Japanese restaurant.
1: It's not just the past that shapes how people view their colonial history. With China laying claim to Taiwan, these days Japan, alongside the US, has emerged as one of the island's key backers. Translator of the novel Lin King, I met her in a Japanese restaurant in the former colonial prison.
2: We have to rely on these friends because there are greater threats at hand, and it just so happens that our closest allies are our former colonizers.
1: In China, the book has drawn criticism for ignoring Japan's colonial atrocities. Back in the restaurant, it's a claim that author Yang refutes.
3: I'm completely criticizing colonialism. Even if this regime built

0: meal has a mixture of Taiwanese, Japanese, and Chinese influences. Like Taiwan, it's opposed to a national dish. That doesn't stop it from bringing people together. For NPR News, I'm Yan Kamzin-Brimby in Taipei.
1: This is NPR.
2: In Maine, Democrats have been scrambling to select a new Senate nominee ever since former candidate Graham Plattner announced he was withdrawing.
3: We are committed to replace Susan Collins with a true champion of our rights.
2: That story on the next morning edition from

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0: legislation for the crowds. There's been discussions of maybe you could move the races to early in the morning, have to start something at like 8 in the morning and have them wrap by midday. That's not terribly hospitable to the crowds, but it's going to be a trade-off at some point, because you're absolutely right that the temperatures have been soaring, and it definitely could affect performance and also just the livelihood of people who are on the course.
1: And didn't they have to cut the race short because security crews had to be redirected to go help with the wildfires, right?
0: That's right. And that's not the

0: summer camp in D.C., kids are jumping into a blue, refreshing pool.
1: You gonna watch out of our underwear?
2: You gonna watch?
0: That's Dane. He's wearing goggles that cover most of his face.
1: Yeah, that's underwater.
0: Nearby, best friends Penelope and Sam, both 7 years old, say their favorite part of camp is pool time. NPR is only using their first names because they're minors. Here's Penelope.
3: I like playing mermaid, where I'm a mermaid, or I'm a human, and then I turn into a mermaid. And I use one of the pool noodles as a dolphin, and I play with my friends.
0: Last week looked a little different at Beauvoir. The kids played inside one day due to hazardous air quality from wildfire smoke. Some days were so hot this summer, their outdoor time was also cut down. Research shows that heat waves, droughts, hurricanes, and floods have become more intense and more frequent due to human-caused climate change. Penelope and Sam both know the term climate change.
3: Climate change means the areas around you are just changing all around you all the time.
4: Yeah, do you feel like it's changed your summer this summer?
3: Yeah, it's changed my summer a lot. Because at Girl Scouts camp, the theme was teddy bear tea, and I couldn't even do the theme. So that means I couldn't have tea.
0: She said it was too hot to have tea outdoors with her friends. Drew McKay, the camp's executive director, said

0: another. Lauren Smith said for her kids in Pennsylvania this summer, it's been extreme heat, then wildfire smoke, then thunderstorms.
1: The summer is kind of like a waiting game, just waiting to do some stuff outside. It's been a challenge.
0: A 2024 Gallup survey found that 55% of American parents reported their school-age kids attend at least one structured summer program. Henry DeHart is the CEO of the American Camp Association, which gives accreditation and guidance to hundreds of
2: 3 or 4 or 5 days with the heat index over 105. Now they may have 8 or 10.
0: That's why camps are more prepared for indoor activities. But for some camps this year, that wasn't possible.
3: We made a decision for early evacuation of our entire camp.
0: Ben Hoffman is the executive director of Camp Widgiewagen in Ely, Minnesota. The program hosts over 700 kids each summer. Their base camp was right in the path of the smoke. It meant 17-year-old Eleanor Pitts had to leave camp early.
4: And you're like, wait, so this is our last night? And we all just started crying.
0: Saying goodbye was tough.
4: We become the closest group of people. They were genuinely my family by the end. But going forward, trips are just going to be different just because of this climate change situation.
0: Back in D.C., Beauvoir camp director Drew McKay said being ready to adapt to extreme weather is now part of the summer camp job.
5: For us, it's a new reality, but it's not just the heat. It's other types of weather patterns and factors.
0: The kids, on the other hand, are more focused on their free swim time. Ava Berger, NPR News, Washington.
6: High up in the pantheon of the iconic musicians in U.S. history are blues legends like Muddy Waters, B.B. King, and Bessie Smith. One of the greatest of all time, though, who's often overlooked, is Gertrude Ma Rainey. She was known as the mother of the blues and was among the most influential blues artists of her time.
7: Left a bit last night and full flowers in my
6: Until now, you could only hear these scratchy versions of her early recordings. But a new, remastered version of nearly her entire music catalog is out in a new boxed set. We wanted to know what that means to musicians inspired by Ma Rainey, so we called up Grammy Award-winning singer-songwriter Dom Flemons. Welcome to the program. Thanks so much for joining us.
8: Thank you so much for having me, Debbie. It's a pleasure to be with you.
6: Tell us a little about Ma Rainey. She was quite a force. What is her origin story as a musician?
8: She came from Columbus, Georgia, and she was a musician that came up in the later part of the 1880s. She was on the Black Vaudeville circuit. She was what they called a blues shouter. She sang these different blues numbers that would talk about the hardships and struggles of her people.
6: So what is it about Ma Rainey's music, her voice, that speaks to you in particular?
8: The first time I heard Ma...
7: Down in Hogan's Island, Nancy Ann, always was the squabbling with her man.
8: I just was blown away by the way she had this very clear tone. And then I began to hear the jazz band recordings where she's being backed by people like Fletcher Henderson and Louis Armstrong and Coleman Hawkins. And so I got to hear her voice cut through the band as well. Because these are very interesting type of recordings because they're built around Ma Rainey singing. She's actually using her voice as the conduit to guide and direct everything in the recording. You know, you're hearing improvised jazz backing up Ma Rainey. And it's not just normal 1920s jazz. It's actually quite wilder and it is less inhibited than jazz as it would solidify in the mid-1920s.
6: Is there a song or two that you think really exemplifies that uninhibited feel?
8: For vocals, one of my favorite is Moonshine.

0: one that I like to always listen back to, and the way the notes come together is almost like bebop jazz.
1: How did her music influence your work as you built your career?
0: There is one Ma Rainey song that I've played forever that's on my own solo record, American Songster. That's the song Yonder Comes the Blues.

0: Also in my singing style, you know, her voice sings in open tones. She doesn't do a lot of the type of glissando slides that you hear from R&B singers now.
1: Can you kind of demonstrate what you're talking about for me?
0: Like Moonshine Blues, if someone were to do it in the modern, they'd be like, I've been drinking all night, babe. Ma Rainey, when you hear her, she does, I've been drinking all night, babe. It's very straight toned, very forceful. Every note lands straight on the tone.
1: You know, she was also remarkable because she did things that were not really in the mainstream at the time, like singing openly about being attracted to women. And at times she would actually dress like a man. These seem risky in the 1920s. Can you talk about the significance of what that was for a black woman at the time?
0: There was a thrill of talking about the theatrical aspect of all of these different areas of life. And so Ma Rainey reached into that pocket.
2: When I was last night with a crowd of my friends, there must have been women, cause I don't like no men. It's too a wear color and a tie.
0: The song Prove It On Me, which is a song that speaks openly about lesbianism, is from a later recording session she did in 1928. And actually, all of the songs from that later session speak about areas of life that are underground and also communities that may be marginalized because it is not acceptable for a mainstream audience. But then other times they're treated with a little bit of humor and a wink of the eye. Also with songs like Ma Rainey's Black Bottom, a wink of the tail feather to tell a bit of that story.
1: You know, she had quite the independent streak. She was her own manager a good part of her career. And some of her songs are about not relying on men. She had some feminist ideas. Was that part of her appeal?
0: This is the first time that people are choosing who their families are, or choosing not to have families.

0: original color and framework so that you can actually see it for what it is. I was absolutely blown away, almost as if I've never heard her before.
1: Dom Flemons is a Grammy Award-winning singer-songwriter and member of the Traveling Wildfires. Thank you so much for being with us.
0: Absolutely, Debbie. Thank you so much for having me.

0: but the president can't change the laws.
1: Senator Tim Kaine on how Congress has voted to end the Iran war, but why they can't stop it. For Sunday, July 26, this is All Things Considered from NPR News. I'm Debbie Elliott. Ukraine's president comes to the White House this week. What can he expect from President Trump?
2: He cannot be pro-Ukrainian or even pro-Russian. He's pro-Trumpian.
1: Also, summer camp looks different with the extremes of a warming climate.
3: Climate change means, like, the areas around you are just, like, changing. It's changed my summer a lot.
1: And hearing Ma Rainey, the mother of the blues, with

0: President Zelensky said Ukraine carried out long-range strikes in the Caspian Sea that included hitting a ship that was, quote, transporting military cargo in cooperation with Iran. The president did not provide details. Russia and Iran both have a coastline on the Caspian and use the sea for trade. Meanwhile, Iran condemned the Ukrainian attack on what it called an Iranian commercial vessel. Iran said one sailor was killed and another injured. Russia and Iran have a history of military cooperation that includes Iran sending drones to Russia in recent years. In separate remarks, Zelensky said Russia is providing military intelligence to Iran. Greg Myrie, NPR News, Kyiv.
1: It's 100 days until the midterm elections, and NPR's Mara Liasson has more on where things stand for both parties.
2: Republicans are facing strong headwinds. President Trump's approval rating is under 40%, and voters are sour on the economy. The Iran war and Trump's tariffs are keeping prices up. But Republicans have some advantages, too. They've raised much more money than Democrats, and Republican gerrymanders have reduced the number of competitive House districts to less than 20. Democrats have the advantage of enthusiasm. Democratic voters have turned out in larger numbers than Republicans in primaries and special elections this year. To win the majority in the Senate, Democrats need a pickup of net 4 seats, and to win the House, they need 3 seats. Mara Liasson, NPR News.
1: The Federal Reserve is facing a big decision on interest rates this week, and here's Rafael Nam has more.
3: The Fed is set to hold its latest policy meeting at a time of high uncertainty. Although investors for now believe policymakers will hold rates steady, many are betting the Fed may have to raise them this year if inflation picks up as expected. That's because the continued war with Iran has led to a spike in energy prices. We'll also get a first read of economic growth in the second quarter, which covers from April to June. And we have a slew of important tech earnings, including from Microsoft and Meta. Investors will also carefully eye the earnings of Chevron and ExxonMobil at a time of big volatility in the energy markets. Rafael Nam, NPR News.
1: And you're listening to NPR News from Washington. The Tour de France ended today with a Slovenian cyclist taking home his fifth title in the famous race that was shortened in the final stage. NPR's Chantalise Duster has more.
4: Tadej Pogacar won his fifth Tour de France on Sunday, completing the race in just under 74 hours. He crossed the finish line of the final stage of the race just before 8 o'clock p.m. local time. Pogacar thanked his fans and supporters after the race. He also said the win feels incredible.
5: Yeah, seven tours already and seven times on podium and five wins. It's something that you wouldn't even maybe write in a storybook.
4: The route for the Tour de France's final stage was changed and shortened this year. Security and police for the event were reassigned to assist with wildfires raging in the southwest portion of the country. Chantalise Duster, NPR News.
1: At the weekend box office, The Odyssey took the top spot again, taking in an estimated 80

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Iranians ia that it at she each ia kutesh and gave each cheap kayaches drones at that egita. Jundi aja ia.

Washington, the Ajayat, at Shin Bay Lana Ile, Ajay, a deep and not chained the light, a lamb that has time there.

Corpus Iate Ahta Nestaridas Kansas Sand Mountain Church the Anigishing Ajitia Church Service Iatolish Anestaridas Kansas Sand Mountain Church the Ajitia Ahanetanabitla the Ajishin Iatho Penishnitolish.

That Katie's a Nigay's Tani a as Kansas time is 6 p.m. You're listening to KTDB Pine Hill, New Mexico, out of Ian Nitana Silton.

Teaching Babies to Love the Cosmos, this week on Planetary Radio. I'm Sarah Al-Ahmed of the Planetary Society, with more of the human adventure across our solar system and beyond. This week, commercial space astronaut Cyan Proctor and astronomer John Reed join me to talk about their new children's book, Baby's Guide to the Night Sky, and why it's never too early to fall in love with the cosmos. I'm Sarah Al-Ahmed of the Planetary Society, with more of the human adventure across our solar system and beyond. This week, commercial space astronaut Cyan Proctor and astronomer John Reed join me to talk about their new children's book, Baby's Guide to the Night Sky, and why it's never too early to fall in love with the cosmos. And then we'll get Bruce Betts, our platform. By subscribing, you'll never miss an episode filled with new and awe-inspiring ways to know the cosmos and our place within it. Inspiring the next generation of explorers is something that we talk about a lot on this show. But what does that actually look like when the audience is still in diapers? It turns out that even the very youngest children can start building a relationship with the night sky long before they have words to describe what they're looking at. That early sense of wonder can plant something that lasts a lifetime. Baby's Guide to the Night Sky, published by Source Books and on sale since July 7th, introduces the youngest kids, down to newborns, to constellations and the wonders of the cosmos. It comes from two